This is Gloria Gaynor and I Will Survive. I'm Eric Bird checking in on this Sunday. So glad you were here too. Johnny Rivers on the way. Now, Paul Revere and the Raiders.

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0: is Elton John and Daniel. Grassroots, Otis Redding, The Zombies, and more of the greatest music ever made, all awaiting you next.
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0: Grassroots and Temptation Eyes. 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

0: there's the Spinners and One of a Kind Love Affair. 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
1: 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Also Tuesday morning, we'll check out our Tuesday Top 10 list, and we'll have a look at the holidays. 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

0: there's B.J. Thomas, and raindrops keep falling on my head. Or crates headed your way from Joe South, Sonny and Cher, CCR, and more.
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0: Harold Melvin and the Blue Notes, if you don't know me by now. Know this, Gary Puckett of the Union Gap, Eric Clapton, Jim Croce, and more coming up in just two shakes.
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0: The Carpenters at Top of the World. Wow, it is that time already. My name is Bird, and I must fly for today, but I will be back soon. Until then, do find, like, and follow me on Facebook and Instagram. Bird Radio, Bird with a Y, would be honored and thrilled. More of the greatest music ever made is on the way next, too. Don't go far. Talk to you soon.
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0: City Woman. There's the Stampeders. All right, well, the 27th USA Memory Championships is back. That's right. That was Saturday. I forgot to mention it to you.
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0: That is Neil Diamond. It's called Sweet Caroline.
1: In every job that must be done, there is an element of fun. You find the fun, and snap! The job's a game.
0: And here we go with your all-weather, do-not-staple, bend, or fold spoonful of news for today. Use only as directed. A 45-foot-tall statue of a naked woman is currently available for sale or lease. She's too tall for you, so that daydream can just cease. A car crashed through the outside wall of a diner. The food was too heavy anyway, so don't be a whiner. A bear was caught on camera taking a dip in a backyard kiddie pool. The fur coat wearer was looking for a way to just stay cool. There it is, your prescribed dose. Spoonful of news for today.
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0: That was Love Is Thicker Than Water. That's from Andy Gibb. Gotta take a break right here, but I'm excited about the song coming up after the break. Can't wait to hear this one again. It went to number 2 on the Billboard Hot 100 on March 12, 1977. Oh, it's a great song from the Steve Miller Band.
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All right, that was Simon and Garfunkel's Cecilia. What do we got on the way? Well, it looks like the Eagles already gone. Buffalo Springfield, for what it's worth. More Than a Feeling from Boston. Boy, some good stuff coming up. I'm Dusty. This is Love Is

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0: That's the Buffalo Springfield. It's all for what it's worth. And it's time to do our rule of etiquette for today and the wedding season etiquette. And this is something you don't do, and that is hassling the couple to let you bring a plus one that was not invited. You get the invitation and it does not say you can bring a guest. Don't bother them. Leave them alone. They've thought about it and they want it to be just you sharing their special day with them. And they think that you are big enough to handle it.
1: We'll be having some fun on the Second Cup Tuesday morning right here on WCMY with me, Karen Rhodes, starting at 11 a.m. Tuesday morning, they're back. 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Also Tuesday morning, we'll check out our Tuesday Top 10 list, and we'll have a look at the holidays. 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

0: Paul McCartney and Wings, Listen to What the Man Said. Time to do another one of those tips on keeping ourselves safe while we're dealing with those weirdos out there we call humans. And this is when you're out walking. I know the temptation is to be alone, get away someplace. But you need to remember to avoid isolated areas, because that's where, well, that's where those people are going to be that are waiting for somebody they can turn from a regular citizen into a victim or a statistic. So make sure you avoid isolated areas.
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I am Dusty, and we got things moving there with Standing in the Shadows of Love from the Four Tops. We're going to keep things going with Burning Love from Elvis this hour. We've got Grassroots Sooner or Later. We're going to squeeze in Maggie Mae from Rod Stewart. Lots of good stuff to look forward to. How about this one now? It's

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0: history question about our United States. Before the U.S. Constitution, what was the governing document of the U.S.? Before the U.S. Constitution, what was the first governing document of the U.S.? Think about that. I'll tell you what it was coming up next.
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0: Fernando, there's ABBA.
1: Alrighty, well, our brain exercise trivia question asks this. Before the U.S. Constitution, what was the first governing document of the United States? And that was the Articles of Confederation.
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I am Dusty. That was Philadelphia Freedom from Elton John. I got some good stuff coming up for you this hour, like Heat Wave from Martha Reeves and the Vandellas. I got Never Never Gonna Give You Up. That one's from Barry White. And let's see, what else have I got? Don't Stop from Fleetwood Mac. Lots of good stuff. How about this one now? Long Cool Woman from the Hollies.

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0: All right, let's go back into history on this date to see what happened. We're going to go back to this date in 1969. On this date in 1969, Neil Armstrong became the first man to walk on the moon. This date, 1969.
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0: Go, You're My Best Friend. That's by Queen. Alrighty, let's open up the door now to the Lyrics Cafe. And there goes the blender. 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I want to give my all to you. I'm here to do whatever I can. That's coming up for you in your Blender Lyrics Cafe. And your servers will be Casey and the Sunshine Band.
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0: Simon and Garfunkel, I am a rock. All right, I got a weird law here for you, this time from Alaska, where it's against the law to take pet flamingos into barbershops. All righty, it's against the law to take a pet flamingo into a barbershop in Juneau, Alaska.
1: 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I'm Jay Lesore. 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

0: Fields and Crops, we may never pass this way again. All right, a cover song is a song that comes out after the original, right? So, and somebody else is doing it, other than the original artist. Well, what if the original artist comes out with it after somebody else come out with it? Does that make it an original or a cover? Because that's the story with this song coming up after the break. So it was written by the Bee Gees, and they recorded it. But the version that we all hear came out before it, but they had already recorded it. I'm going to play Yvonne Elliman coming up.
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My name is Dusty. That was Margaritaville from Jimmy Buffett. On the way, the Beatles, Van Morrison, and a bunch of other goodies. Like I'm Into Something Good, here's a goodie for you from Herman's Hermits.

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0: Bill Withers, Lean on Me. And on the calendar for today, it's Global Hug Your Kids Day. I do that every chance I get. And it's also National Moon Day. No, keep your pants up. We're talking about the moon up in the sky.
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0: Earth, Wind, and Fire. Let's groove. I'm going to get out of here. Thank you for choosing to spend time with me, letting me be part of your day. It is greatly appreciated by me, I know that. CCR is coming up after the break, and maybe you can't choose what happens to you, but you can choose how you react to it. So make it a great day. It is your choice.
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0: Fleetwood Mac and a song that has so many deep meanings for Miss Stevie Nicks, who wrote it. She said that it was conceived as a poem, but that it was actually, if she ever had a little girl and she wanted to have a daughter with Don Henley, who was her boyfriend at the time, and had she became pregnant with Don Henley and had a little girl, she said she would have named her Sarah. Also, Sarah, she said, is partially written for her friend Sarah Racker, who later married Stevie Nicks' ex-lover and bandmate Mick Fleetwood. Wow. So many reasons why that song makes sense. Lee Michaels, Do You Know What I Mean? Coming up, LaBelle, Lady Marmalade, and Patti LaBelle said many times, if I had known what that song was about, I never would have recorded it. But we're glad you did.
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2: Well, I like to think it's about me,
1: Luann, your weekend host every Saturday and Sunday afternoon from 12 until 6. But honestly, I think it's because they just like the music selection that we play, and they like all the information that we have. Everything you need, weather, sports, news, and a goofy host like me, Luann. It's truly a community. Music and you. Weekends. New

0: Gary Puckett and the Wrecking Crew, as it were. There was never any union gap, which when I found that out years ago, I was shocked. And I always thought Gary Puckett had a big band and it was a big production. But no, it was the Wrecking Crew. It's Chris Randolph here. Temptations. Nicolette Larson coming up next.
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9: NBC News Radio. I'm Mark Mayfield. White House Borders Czar Tom Homan says he thinks body cameras are the way to go after recent ICE-involved shootings. Homan made the comment on CBS Face the Nation.
10: You can have a cell phone camera from a witness on the side. You can have, you know, city cameras or whatever. But I want the American people to see what that officer sees when he makes when he makes the decision, takes an action.
9: His comments come after a Colombian man in Maine and a Mexican man in Texas were both fatally shot by ICE agents earlier this month. In both cases, the agents were not wearing body cams. U.S. Central Command says human remains have been found in Jordan. CENTCOM said in a statement that the remains were found near the location of an Iranian strike that killed two U.S. service members and left one missing. A process to verify the remains is ongoing. And Spain is the winner of the 2026 World Cup. They took down Argentina 1-0 in extra time to secure their second ever tournament win. Mark Mayfield, NBC News Radio.
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15: This is your LaSalle County weather forecast for your Monday and a quick look through Tuesday night. We'll have widespread smoke again before 1. Otherwise, it'll be mostly sunny with a high near 86. Calm winds becoming south to southwest at around 5 to 10 miles an hour in the morning. Winds could gust as high as 20. Tonight, mostly cloudy with a low around 72. Scattered showers and thunderstorms we'll have after 10. Some of these storms could be severe at times. Southwest winds will be at around 10, gusting as high as 20. Chance of rain, we're sitting at right about 50% right now. Your Tuesday, mostly sunny with a high near 84, a low around 58 under mostly clear skies for your Tuesday night, and that is your LaSalle County weather forecast for your Monday.

0: 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It's time once again for RFD Illinois. I'm Dolores Yonke.
1: I'm Rita Frazier. Boy, busy week last week. A lot of coverage. I think the whole team, Farm Week, RFD, we were here, there, and everywhere.
0: Yeah.
1: For meetings, et cetera. That Master Grazers Award was a part of the Heart of America Grazing Conference. And I want to mention those individuals who were named Master Grazers for 2026. Rick Adams out of Kankakee County has a sheep herd. Perry Hottis out of Jefferson County. And Terry Becker out of Clinton County. They were named Master Grazers. So congratulations to those individuals and their families.
0: Yeah, very so different species, too. That's neat. Very nice.
1: That's right. That's right. And I wanted to follow up real quick on your biscuit conversation from the weekend. You were talking about
0: Church's fried chicken, honey butter biscuit, best fast food site, according to USA Today's Reader's Choice Award.
1: 21 years ago, when I was pregnant with my daughter, Alexa, I went through KFC, got a box of 6 hot biscuits from KFC, ate them all on the way home. Every stinking one of them.
0: Not, hey, Mark, do you want one?
1: Nope. I'm pregnant.
0: Pregnant
1: I get them all.
0: Woman wants a biscuit. That did you do that more than once?
1: No, thankfully no. It was a great, great experience.
0: That is awesome and completely justifiable. I'm all in favor. Stay with us, RFD Illinois.
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1: Back on RFD Illinois, I'm Rita Frazier. House Republicans are trying to advance a budget framework and follow-on bill for the Iran war and U.S. farm aid, though they face long odds. RFD Washington correspondent Matt Kay reports.
3: The framework includes some $73 billion in war and intelligence funding, $10 billion to implement voter ID reforms, and $12 billion for agriculture. The White House asked for $20 billion for ag. House Budget Committee Chair Jody Arrington had a recent bill markup.
4: We're going to strengthen our food supply. We're not going to allow instability. Food security is national security. We're not going to be begging China or anybody to feed our families.
3: That, as an industry report, projects major row crop losses up by $1 billion next year to $32 billion. But House budget hawks are looking for spending offsets not in the budget measure needed to set the stage for a final party-line reconciliation bill to avoid a Senate filibuster. Senate Majority Leader John Thune says lots of questions remain.
5: The defense number, the ag number, whether or not it's offset, what are the implications over here with respect to the Byrd rule and the restrictions that we have on how reconciliation is used.
3: But Thune says the bottom line is the math.
5: Whether you can get 50 votes to pass it in the end and whether you've got 50 votes to defeat any poison pill amendments that might be offered.
3: Senate Democrats blocked debate on the annual national defense bill over the president's war against Iran, which a party-line reconciliation measure would help fund. The House was set to take up the budget framework for that bill this week. For the RFD Radio Network, Matt Kay, Washington.
1: Thanks, Matt. Last week, a busy one for events and farm tours here in Illinois. The Heart of America Grazing Conference wrapped up in Effingham. Cliff Schutte, president of the Illinois Grazing Lands Coalition.
6: Yesterday and today, we had a farm tour of Kurt Rinker's yesterday, which was really great, attended by 130 people, which is unheard of at a farm tour like that. Then here we're in Effingham at the event center, different speakers going all day. We just completed the award show for the Master Grazers, giving them awards out. And then also a big thing that we want to highlight today was is Ed Ballard's involvement in the Heart of America Grazing Conference, which started in 2002 at Wren Lake College. Down there were a group of people from all five states come together and want to have a conference. So we recognized him. He's one of the reasons why I got my start, what I'm doing today on the grazing side, was because of Ed and him and Tom Sachs. So a lot of familiar faces, but what's really encouraging is how many people I do not recognize here in the crowd. That means we have some interest. Part of being president of the Grazing Land Coalition, it's been pretty quiet over the years, but now we got some good staff people growing. So we're going to continue pushing and educate producers out in the countryside.
7: Yeah, it's interesting when you mention Ed and Tom. Before you get a movement, you have to have a visionary. You have to have a vision, and those guys had it.
6: Yeah, they did. Back when I got started there, Issues Farm was very tough back in the late 90s. Corn price, cattle prices, nothing was good. So I went to some grazing schools that Ed took me along to. I said, well, this makes pretty sense. It ain't going to cost me a lot. I just need some land. And then my cousins owned the land, so I just said apply it onto the land there. And that's where we really took off, where we could really lower that cow cost. Some years, we did graze year-round. But that's the biggest thing I could make an impact on, and it still is today. The numbers are about still the same. So that's why we're here promoting grazing.
1: Cliff Schutte, president, Illinois Grazing Lands Coalition. Also last week, the Illinois milk producers held their dairy tech tour in Breeze. Farm Week's Rhiannon Branch was there to cover that event and talk to producer Brian Henricks about his new rotary parlor.
8: Probably about 15 years ago, we knew that we were going to end up having to make a change from our old facility. Didn't know whether we were going to go with robots. Parlor rotary was actually kind of at the back of our mind, but in 2012 I took a tour out to California and saw multiple setups of parallel parlors and the new rotaries. Watching the rotaries run and watching the cows flow through them and wanting to get milked was the selling point that I knew that one day I was going to probably want a rotary, any other option that was out there. It was a time when I said it's time to start looking at how to design a facility for a parlor system. And back in 2017, we built a new, what was going to be the future freestyle barn, but we built it as a heifer facility until we had all of our plans finalized for what we were going to do for a parlor location and the design of the system.
1: Brian Henricks, Clinton County dairy farmer. Read more about the Dairy Tech Tour and their new rotary parlor in this week's edition of Farm Week. Back with more in a moment.
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0: Welcome back to RFD Illinois. I'm Delores Yonke. Boy, what's going to happen market-wise this week? A lot of times you get into July, you're looking at weather maps, and maybe China's going to buy, maybe they won't. Well, that's still the picture, but that's certainly not all of it. Last week, September corn was up 5 1/4. December was up 6.5 Friday to Friday. August soybeans were up 12 3/4. November up 12 1/4. And September wheat up 42.5. Kansas City up 56. Spring wheat up 39 1/4. Is there still more room to go? Seem to be a lot more factors at play, a lot more what-ifs at play also. Darren Fry, Water Street Consulting over in Peoria, was on Friday's RFD Profit Watch.
16: You know, I'm bullish all the markets, corn, beans, and wheat. Not because I think the yield's terrible, but because I think we got such a geopolitical mess with the Kerch Strait and Russia, Ukraine, and what's happening there. But also just this, you know, war intensifying in the Middle East again over the last week or so, and ceasefire's over, and we're putting our, you know, taking our gloves off and going at it again. And so I think there's some risk here. And you've got a lot of people, you know, short the crude oil market. Funds got short, you know, Chicago wheat pretty good, even slightly short corn. They've kind of reversed some of that. But I really think you got some political risk here for higher prices. And then you throw in this super El Nino, like, okay, maybe we're going to have a great crop here. But what about the Australian wheat crop? What about the Indian monsoon? What about South America to start their production year come this fall? These are all big question marks. And, you know, the El Nino thing is still warming up. I mean, we've got more to go. It's not going to top out. It doesn't look like till, you know, October. And so it's going to mess with the Southern Hemisphere some. So you throw all that, you know, in the pot and stir it up, I think you got higher prices still to come.
0: Okay, we want to try to find the top of the market. And it could be always so hard to do. So we still have to manage expectations to some extent.
16: Yeah, we do. But, you know, when you look at the balance sheet, the USDA said, you know, we barely got, you know, a 1.8 carry out, and that's with a 183 crop. You know, it wouldn't take much to keep this crop at 180. You know, I mean, 180 would be a huge crop. 186.5 last year, 179.3 the year prior. 180 is not a catastrophe. So if you just trim 2 or 3 bushel off the yield, now you're, you know, 1.5, and you know, China comes in here and buys 5 million metric tons, and now you're at 1.3, and, you know, all of a sudden you got a problem where, you know, corn's valued at $6, not, you know, 4.40 or 4.60. And so, you know, I'm not saying it's going to happen. I'm just saying that's possible. And, boy, with this Kerch Strait loss, I mean, you know, I'm not saying wheat's going to $10, but could I see wheat at $10? Yeah, I could see wheat at $10. I mean, it can move, and this thing is a bad deal. Ukraine's getting the best of Russia. Putin's not happy about it. I don't know what's going to take place. But, you know, 25% of the grain comes out of Russia through there. And Russia's blowing up Odessa, and infrastructure's getting damaged. And we just never seen a time where the Black Sea's been totally taken out. And so we'll have to wait and see what happens. But, hey, if wheat goes up, corn's not going down, I can tell you that. And so I think the biggest story here, soybeans with China, and wheat with the political risk, the geopolitical war. And then, of course, we got, you know, Southern Hemisphere growing conditions. Then we got corn dragging along, kicking and screaming, maybe for higher. But it's going to be led higher by the other two commodities, in my opinion. But then you throw in crude oil. If crude oil would go up through, you know, the 100 buck area, get above a 115, I mean, you're going to start flying higher. And if that would happen, you can't be bearish any of our grains. You just can't, because it's so much, you know, the biodiesel, renewable diesel, and what we do with ethanol is so tied to crude oil. And we see how it was tied. When crude oil came down, our markets came down, and now they're starting back up again. So we just got to watch things. DeLoss, this is very volatile. It's from day to day, a lot of headline information, but I'm certainly not bearish, you know, on July 17th here. We got to see what happens, but I think we got more ups.
0: Darren Fry over in Peoria, Water Street Consulting. And we did have a little bit higher start, at least, on overnight markets with corn and soybeans, although wheat hadn't moved very much. We'll hear about overnight numbers in a little bit and certainly be following the markets throughout each day. Meanwhile, when you look over in the cattle complex, not nearly the optimism. Hogs were up a little bit. August lean hogs from Friday to Friday up 265, and October up 288. But August live cattle dropped 1078 in a week. October down 985. August feeders down 865. September down $11.68 per hundredweight. And that's just over the course of 1 week. You look at these cattle complex, those futures over the last 3-4 weeks. August live cattle on June 22 hit a high of 250 and closed at 247.35, so almost $25 in just a little bit less than a month's time. The October contract around that same time, June 22 closed at 241. It's lost $20.30 a hundredweight. And for feeder cattle, on June 25, a close of 373.30. So that's 27 and a half bucks since then. And on the September contract, also had a high put in on the 25th, 371.37. So that's basically $32 a hundredweight in less than a month to the downside. By the way, on the drive home yesterday, I thought at first, is that fog? Probably the effects from wildfire smoke, and Chicago once again is taking that on the chin. Illinois Environmental Protection Agency extended the area-wide air pollution action day through today as wildfire smoke from Canada continues to reach down this far. Chicago, late last week, was said to have had the worst air quality in the world because of all the smoke. It's RFD, Illinois.
17: With the RFD Ag Market Summary for this Monday morning, I'm Jim Taylor. Corn, beans, and Chicago wheat all finishing Friday higher. September corn closing 444 and three quarters, up 3 1/4. December corn up 3 1/2, 467 and a half. March corn 483, up 3 1/2. August beans closing 1204 and a half, up 9 1/2. September beans 1193 and a half, up 8 1/4. And November beans 1203, up 8. September wheat closing 682 and three quarters, up 8. December wheat up 8 and three quarters, 699 and three quarters. March wheat 713 and three quarters, up 9 1/2. August bean meal 320.20, that's down 270. August bean oil 74.81, up 238. Current electronic overnight trading: September corn up 5 1/4, December corn up 5 3/4, March corn 488 1/2, up 5 1/2. August beans in the overnight up 13 1/2. September beans up 12 1/2, and November beans 1216, up 13. September wheat in the overnight up 1 3/4. December wheat up 2 1/4. March wheat up 2 1/2, 716 1/4. Outside markets this morning: September Brent crude oil 88.18, up 8 cents. The August gold contract up 6 10, 40.2490. Livestock trade from Friday: August feeders 345.95. Down 65 cents. September feeders down $1, 339.35. August live cattle 224.42, down 265. October live cattle down 257, 220.70. August lean hogs 101.65, up $1.37. October lean hogs 87.95, up $1.02. Illinois direct barrels and gilts trading steady on Friday, 60-70. That's the RFD Ag Market Summary for this Monday morning, and this is the RFD Radio Network.
18: This is Early Morning Weather Report for Monday from meteorologist Paul Otto for listeners on the RFD Radio Network. Today is moving day for those strong to severe thunderstorms to move in and wipe the smoke out. First coming in the northwestern portions of the state late this afternoon with a level 3 out of 5 severe weather threat, but still keeping the heat turned up for one last afternoon for everybody else in the state, especially to the east and south, before all does turn peaceful, where you can keep the windows open during the middle portions of this week. But then the storms must move out, and therefore tonight, central Illinois gets their turn. It's a level 2 out of 5 threat for scattered severe thunderstorms, followed by southeastern portions of the state taking their turn tomorrow morning. What follows can only be described as resort-style weather that I've been tracking for the last couple of weeks, with the promise of below-normal temperatures by 6 to 7 degrees, with western Illinois only getting about 3 days of just pure Christmas in July, while eastern portions of the state will likely see 4 full days. And given that the cold front will only be able to push the heat so far to the west, it looks like I see one battle zone or likely area thunderstorm development that'll begin to then set up along the Mississippi River over and then over southwestern portions of the state, but that's not until late this week. That brings the stormy weather to portions of the state, western portions, for a fourth straight week. On a Friday into a Friday night. Mid-range forecast period for the 25th through the 29th. This 5-day period will produce changeable skies day by day and temperatures that range from a couple degrees below normal all the way up to 9 degrees above normal, with western Illinois taking the brunt of the extreme heat. that arrives back for the final 36 hours of July. And only after one normal day this next Saturday, temperatures will then accelerate next Sunday. This has been Freeze Notice. Meteorologist Paul Otto for the RFD Radio Network.
19: Soybeans and corn were higher Friday. Cattle finished lower and hogs closed mixed. I'm John Perkins with a Brownfield Market Update. You were made for farming, so is Stein. Each year you look to make the most of every opportunity and define success on your own terms. Stein Seed Company is right there with you. Stein has yield. Soybeans and corn are up on the strength in crude oil and some weather concerns. August beans were 9.5 higher at 12.04.5. September was up 8.25 to 11.93.5. September corn is 3.25 higher at 4.44.75. December was up 3.5 at 4.67.5. Cattle were pressured by the week's direct trade. August live was 265 lower at 224.42, and October was down 257 at 220.70. August feeders were 65 lower at 345.95. And on spread trade and the recent strength in pork, August hogs are up 137 at 101.65. October was 102 higher at 87.95. Now here's Brent Barnett with Cash Livestock. Brent?
20: Thanks, John. Direct cash cattle trade has a few bids on the table in parts of Nebraska at 238 on a live basis and 375 dressed, but so far, they've been passed. There's been some light trade across the reporting areas this week. Northern business has had a range of 370 to 385. Southern live deals have been mostly at 237 to 238. The bulk of business has wrapped up for the week. Estimated cattle slaughter was 89,000 head, down 10,000 on the week, and down 12,000 on the year. The cash hog market has been inconsistent. While demand continues to be the primary driver for the market, it looks like most buyers have the needed numbers in hand after the more aggressive movement earlier in the week. Estimated hog slaughter was 443,000 head. That's down 4,000 on the week, and down 15,800 on the year. I'm Brent Barnett with Brownfield.
0: That's all the time we have for RFD Illinois. I know we've done this, but I heard it last week. I thought it was Jerry Raftery, but it's not. Time was drifting. This rock had got to roll, so I hit the road and made my getaway. Restless feeling really got a hold. I started searching for a better way.
1: No.
0: And I kept on looking for a sign.
1: In the middle of the night.
0: In the middle of the night. But I couldn't see the light.
1: Oh my, who sings that?
0: Climax Blues Band. Going back to
1: and
0: the 70s.
1: Official title?
0: Couldn't Get It Right.
1: Couldn't Get It Right get in it the middle right. of the night.
0: Yeah. That'll okay. be in your head for a while. That's a good one. Thanks for joining us. I'm Delos Yonke.
1: I'm Rita Frazier. Have a great day.

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2: NBC News Radio, I'm Mark Mayfield. Spain is the 2026 World Cup champion. They took down Argentina 1-0 in extra time to secure their second ever tournament win. Argentina's Lionel Messi created several scoring opportunities late in the second half of extra time, but the defending champions could not take advantage. U.S. Central Command says unidentified human remains have been recovered in Jordan. CENTCOM said in a statement that the remains were found near the location of an Iranian strike that killed 2 U.S. service members and left 1 missing.
3: We control the strait. They don't control anything. So we'll see what happens, but we hit them very hard again tonight, and we did that in honor of the probably three, as opposed to 2. Great patriots.
2: President Trump spoke on the strikes in the region Sunday. A process to verify the remains is ongoing. CENTCOM also announced that a U.S. service member was killed in action in Iraq. The American soldier died following a controlled detonation of unexploded ordnance downed Iranian one-way attack drone. White House border czar Tom Homan says he thinks body cameras are the way to go after recent ICE-involved shootings. Homan made the comment on CBS Face the Nation.
4: I want the American people to see what that officer sees when he makes the decision, takes an action.
2: His comments come after a Colombian man in Maine and a Mexican man in Texas were both fatally shot by ICE agents earlier this month. In both cases, the agents were not wearing body cams. When asked about the shootings, Homan said they have to let the investigations play out. And one person is dead and more than a dozen are injured after Russia launched an overnight missile attack on Ukraine's capital, Kyiv. Ukraine's military says 18 missiles were shot down while over 100 drones were also intercepted. In a statement on X, Ukrainian President Volodymyr Zelensky called it one of the most massive ballistic attacks on Kyiv. Zelensky also said it's important that their partners understand what is happening and that air defense missiles are needed to protect lives. You're listening to the latest from NBC News Radio. Energy Secretary Chris Wright says the U.S. mission against Iran will go on until President Trump's objective is achieved. Wright spoke on ABC's This Week Sunday, saying Trump's mission is essential for peace in the Middle East and peace in the world.
5: The president is always looking for the diplomatic off-ramp. President Trump wants to end it with a peaceful agreement with Iran, but it takes 2 parties to do that.
2: Wright was also asked if the president planned to retaliate further in response to the death of 2 American service members after an Iranian attack in Jordan. He responded by saying, "It's tragic to lose American lives, but this is a mission that will save countless lives going forward." Second Lady Usha Vance gave birth Sunday to her 4th child. Vice President Vance made the announcement on X, noting that Alec Neil Vance arrived healthy and that the family is overjoyed. At 40, she is the first woman since the 1870s to give birth while her husband serves as vice president. The couple already has 2 boys and a girl. Samsung is laying off several hundred New Jersey workers. Lisa Carton has more.
6: Reuters reports cuts in display, phone, and other related operation-related roles unrelated to the chip division. The majority of layoffs are connected to Samsung relocating its headquarters to Texas, and many took relocation offers. The layoffs mainly impact its New Jersey and Texas locations. Its mobile division, however, is expected to post its first ever loss as it grapples with intense competition from Apple. I'm Lisa Carton.
2: Former Congresswoman Gabby Giffords says her heart is with the victims of Sunday's mass shooting in Tucson, Arizona. Giffords represented the Tucson area back in 2011 when she survived a shooting that killed 6 and injured 19. Sunday's shooting left 9 in the hospital, plus the alleged gunman who was shot by police. It's the worst mass shooting in the city since the attempt on Giffords' life. And Ryan Fox captured his first major championship after winning the Open at Royal Birkdale. Fox finished atop the leaderboard by one stroke after shooting 10 under par. Mark Mayfield, NBC News Radio.
7: Consumer sentiment jumped again in July. The University of Michigan's early reading for the month climbed another 10% to its highest reading since February as gas prices eased. Long-run inflation expectations held steady from last month at 3.3%. As the pros and cons of data centers around the country continues to be debated, New York's governor also asked for feedback on AI-related data centers.
8: Hochul held a roundtable discussion after signing the one-year moratorium on new data centers to start the process of regulations and helping communities benefit from them.
9: I want to work with our communities and make sure that they have what it takes to get as much as they can.
8: Kingston Mayor Steve Noble.
10: You know, we're really nervous about large mega-scale data centers, about the impacts that they could have both onto us, but really all of our communities.
8: Assemblymember Dee Dee Barrett points out there's 30 large-scale data centers seeking interconnection in New York, and they would consume as much power as all of New York City.
7: Pillsbury has recalled more than 730,000 rolls sold through Walmart bakeries. Daria Alpinger with more.
11: General Mills is recalling more than 730,000 Pillsbury bread rolls because they may contain glass. The recall includes nearly 3,100 cases of hard roll dough and more than 1,200 cases of Kaiser roll dough. Now, the products were not sold directly to consumers, but rather to Walmart for sale through its in-store bakeries across the U.S. Walmart says it's removed all of the potentially impacted products.
7: And as the housing market continues to soar, a home that's older than the United States of America is for sale in western Massachusetts. Mark Mayfield reports.
2: Constitution Hill Farm in Lanesboro is on the market for just under $2 million. The main house was built in 1750 and holds significant historical value. It's a site where Jonathan Smith celebrated Massachusetts' ratification of the Constitution in 1788. The farm estate is situated on nearly 200 acres and features original woodwork.
7: I'm Monica Nelson with your consumer and business news.
12: The World Cup final needed extra time before Spain finally broke through with a goal less than a minute into the second extra period. They held on from there to beat Argentina 1-0, winning their second ever title. Spain also won it all back in 2010. Argentina icon Lionel Messi in tears after the final. It's believed to have been the 39-year-old legend's final World Cup match. While the World Cup ended, American football is beginning. NFL teams are kicking off training camps this week. Rookies for two teams, the 49ers and Seahawks, have already arrived at camp. Baseball's hottest team continues to be the Red Sox. The winning streak now 13. They beat Tampa Bay 6-1. The Sox completing a fourth consecutive series sweep. Manager Chad Tracy.
13: It's hard to sweep a team in the big leagues, period. Once, you know, just the talent level, and you're going to run into somebody, a starter, you know, that's going to have a really good game. It's hard to do. So to do it four times is, I'll acknowledge it's been impressive.
12: It's the second longest winning streak in Red Sox franchise history. Tonight they open a home series with the Orioles, who have won seven in a row. I'm Matt McCoy.
14: The Northeast enjoys a sunny and mostly dry day with temperatures ranging from 79 in Boston to 85 in Philadelphia. A few showers are possible across northern New England. Hot and humid throughout the Southeast with highs near 91 in Atlanta and 94 degrees in Orlando. Scattered thunderstorms could bring some heavy rain and frequent lightning. The Midwest sees a mix of sunshine and thunderstorms as temperatures reach 84 degrees in Chicago and 89 in Minneapolis. Plain states remain very hot with temperatures ranging from the mid-90s to a high of 103 in Amarillo. Strong to severe thunderstorms are expected with damaging winds, large hail, and heavy rain. Temperatures are sizzling across the Southwest with a high of 112 expected in Phoenix, 109 in Las Vegas. Monsoonal thunderstorms could develop over Arizona and New Mexico. Sunny and hot throughout California with 93 expected in Sacramento, 102 in Fresno, 76 in Los Angeles, and a high of 103 in Palm Springs. Mostly sunny in the Northwest with highs in the 70s in Portland, near 90 in Boise. That's your National Forecast. I'm Tammy Trujillo.
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15: An air quality alert remains in effect through Monday night as Canadian wildfire smoke continues, creating hazy conditions across the northern third of Illinois. Health officials say that children, older adults, and people with asthma or other respiratory conditions should limit prolonged outdoor activity. Heat and humidity will also return before some showers and thunderstorms develop toward the end of the day today and into the evening hours. A few storms could become strong with damaging wind gusts and maybe a heavy downpour. The WCMY LaSalle County Friday. Weather forecast will follow news, obituaries, and sports. Approximately 24 mass demonstrators affiliated with a far-right group known as the Patriot Front marched peacefully through downtown Ottawa Saturday, walking from the Lone Buffalo on LaSalle Street to the downtown Ottawa LaSalle County Courthouse, while distributing leaflets titled No More Foreign Wars, promoting isolationist policies and criticizing immigration and U.S. spending abroad. Ottawa police monitored the event. They maintained a nearby squad car. No arrests or incidents. On Sunday, then, the Illinois Valley Indivisible residents held a counter-protest. They marched through downtown Ottawa with anti-ICE signs and calling for justice for Johann Sebastian Duran Guerrero, whose death during an ICE operation in the state of Maine sparked additional demonstrations around the country. The LaSalle County Emergency Management Agency, working with local, state, federal, and private sector partners, successfully completed a federally evaluated radiological emergency preparedness exercise testing emergency response capabilities for the LaSalle Nuclear Generating Station. Evaluated by the Federal Emergency Management Agency, the drill assessed communications, public warning, protective actions, traffic control, field monitoring, and interagency coordination. LaSalle County Emergency Management Agency Director Fred Moore says the successful evaluation demonstrates the county's readiness to protect residents in the event of a radiological emergency. Representatives from several municipalities and numerous emergency response organizations participated in that exercise, which is required periodically under FEMA's preparedness program. U.S. Small Business Administration has opened a temporary disaster loan outreach center at Streeter City Hall to assist residents and business owners recovering from the June 11th tornado. SBA representatives are available in the City Council chambers at 204 South Bloomington Street in Streeter to explain disaster loan programs, determine eligibility, and help applicants complete paperwork. Low-interest disaster loans may be available as well for repair or replacement of damaged homes, personal property, and business assets. While businesses may also qualify for financial assistance to recover economic losses. That center will be open through July 29th, operating weekdays from 8 a.m. to 6 p.m., and on Saturday from 8 a.m. until noon. The Illinois Tollway has proposed Driving Connections is the name of the program. It's a 15-year, $26.5 billion capital program aimed at improving traffic flow, road conditions, and economic development across the entire Illinois Tollway system between 2027 and 2042. Building on the Move Illinois and Bridging the Future initiatives from the Pritzker administration, the plan includes long-term infrastructure investments shaped by stakeholder input. And to help fund the program, the tollway is seeking its first rate increase in more than a decade. Beginning January 1st, 2027, passenger tolls on the Illinois toll roads would increase by about 45 cents per toll. Commercial tolls would rise 30%. Rates would be adjusted for inflation every 2 years, starting in 2029. WCMY News Time, 7:12.
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15: Two drivers were treated following a two-vehicle crash that sparked a vehicle fire Sunday evening north of Ottawa. Serena's deputy fire chief, Don Schmidt, said the crash occurred shortly before 6 p.m. yesterday at North 35th and East 16th Roads. That's about a mile west of Illinois 23. One SUV traveled about 75 feet into a cornfield where it caught fire and was destroyed. The second vehicle came to rest in a ditch. That required firefighters to extricate the driver. Both drivers, who were the only occupants in the vehicles were taken to OSF St. Elizabeth Medical Center, Ottawa. Wallace, Ottawa, and Sheridan emergency crews assisted at that scene. LaSalle County deputies conducted a traffic stop at East Norris Drive and Wake Drive in Ottawa. 36-year-old Jacob Ketman of Marseilles was arrested for possession of drug paraphernalia. He was also cited for operating a motor vehicle with no registration and no insurance. Ketman was taken to the LaSalle County Jail. A homeless Ottawa man charged with criminal trespass, 58-year-old Michael Ptolemy, arrested by Ottawa police Saturday in the 200 block of East Joliet Street. Peru police arrested 28-year-old Tia Schultes following an investigation at a residence in the 1200 block of Bluff Street. Schultes was taken into custody on a Bureau County warrant for failure to appear in court on traffic-related offenses. 46-year-old Peter Benavides, residing at the Ottawa Pad Shelter, charged with battery in violation of pretrial release after Ottawa police investigated an incident Friday at Handy Foods. 42-year-old Jennifer T. Graham of Marseilles, arrested by Peru police on a charge of retail theft after allegedly taking merchandise from a retail establishment without paying. During the investigation, officers also discovered Graham was wanted on an outstanding Indiana warrant for contempt of court and identified her as a fugitive from justice. Graham was taken to the LaSalle County Jail to await a hearing. Two Ottawa men arrested by Ottawa police Saturday at 325 West Jackson Street, 63-year-old Randolph Payne and 58-year-old Benny Landerose, were each charged with criminal trespass to state-supported property. Marseilles man was booked into the Kendall County Jail following an arrest by Montgomery police early Saturday morning. Jail records for 50-year-old Michael Diaz show charges including aggravated DUI on a license that's either revoked or suspended, driving while license was revoked after a second or subsequent conviction, and unlawful distribution of a controlled substance by a prescriber. 54-year-old Brent A. Blue of Ottawa, arrested by Ottawa police Sunday at 223 West Marquette Street on a charge of battery. Two charges are pending against 33-year-old Don Maui Graham of Ottawa. Ottawa police stopped Graham Saturday in the 1700 block of Columbus Street for driving on a suspended license and violation of pretrial release. 20-year-old Darius Carroll of Ottawa charged with trespass to state-supported property after Ottawa police investigated an incident Sunday in the 900 block of Canal Street. Charge of domestic battery made by Ottawa police against 55-year-old Francis Graham following an incident Sunday at 825 King Arthur Lane. And Ottawa police arrested Randy Davis at Walgreens on Saturday, the 29-year-old Ottawa man wanted on a Lee County warrant for a failure to appear in court on a charge of driving on a suspended license. Still to come, obituaries, sports, and weather.
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19: From the 93.5 1430 WCMY obituary page, John Barticus, 86, of Seneca, passed away on Wednesday, July 15th at his home. A massive Christian burial for John Barticus will be held at 11 a.m. today at St. Patrick's Catholic Church. Entombment will be at the Shrine of the Rest Mausoleum at Oakwood Memorial Park in Ottawa. Judith Conrad, 83, of Utica, passed away on Thursday, July 16th, surrounded by her loving family at OSF St. Elizabeth Medical Center in Peru. A massive Christian burial for Judith Conrad will be held on Tuesday, July 21st, at 10 a.m. at St. Columba Catholic Church. A graveside service will follow at Evergreen Cemetery in Morris. Thomas Fiesel, 63, passed away Wednesday, July 15th in Ottawa. There will be no public services for Thomas. Ottawa Funeral Home is assisting the family. You can find these full obituaries on our website at 1430wcmy.com. 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
19: It's time for the 93.5 1430 WCMY Sports Report for your Monday. Well, the Ottawa Pirates football team under new head coach Jared Munt had its first chance to compete against outside teams during the Pirates' participation in the 7-on-7 lineman challenge held in Princeton on Saturday. After finishing last season with a record of 3-6, the Pirates are aiming for a more balanced offensive strategy this year. There is currently a competition to determine who will take the role of quarterback leading the Pirates. Senior Eli Jepson, Austin Smith, junior Julian Graham, sophomore Sully McConaughey are all in the mix. Additionally, Ottawa will hold a joint practice on Thursday at Mendota. The season opener is set for August 21st at home against the Plano Reapers. In pro sports, the Chicago White Sox now have a full game lead on Cleveland in the AL Central. This after another series win for the Cubs over the weekend. The Sox took 2 of 3 from the Blue Jays in Toronto and have won 5 of their last 6. They're in Arlington, Texas tonight to kick off a 3-game series with the Rangers. We'll have a 6:30 pregame and a 7:05 first pitch right here on WCMY. The Cubs bashed the Twins 10-1 to earn a 3-game series win over the Twins at Wrigley. Nico Horner led the offense with a pair of hits and 4 RBIs. Chicago has won 4 of its last 5 games and will host Detroit tonight. In other Cubs news, their 2027 schedule is set. The Northsiders will open next season with a home series against the Guardians starting March 25th. The next 3 games set will be at home against the rival Cardinals. The All-Star game will be played at Wrigley on July 13th. The Cubs start the second half of the home series with a first of 2 crosstown series games against the White Sox and travel to Wright Field in early August. And the Chicago Blackhawks are rewarding one of their most promising young players in hockey. The team extended Connor Bedard to a 5-year, $75 million deal over the weekend. The top pick of the 2023 draft netted 30 goals last year for the Hawks. Connor Bedard is also getting ready for a shoulder surgery that will have him miss about 2 months worth of games. And the next stage of the NFL offseason is here. Training camp begins for the Bears this week and for most teams in the NFL. The WNBA All-Star Game will return to Chicago on Saturday at the United Center. Several events are planned before the game in the Obama Presidential Center, including Media Day, Changemaker Day, and Junior WNBA Day. The Sky officials say the league has been a major growth since the team last hosted the game in 2022, driven by the increased investment and attention. And soccer fans packed Chicago bars Sunday as Spain defeated Argentina 1-0 in extra time to win the 2026 FIFA World Cup. More than 1,000 people attended a West Loop watch party, while others lined up outside. Spain scored the match's only goal in the 106th minute to claim the first World Cup title since 2010. And that is your Monday Sports Report.
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19: This is your South County weather forecast for your Monday, and a quick look through Tuesday night. We'll have widespread smoke again before 1. Otherwise, it'll be mostly sunny with a high near 86. Calm winds becoming south to southwest at around 5 to 10 miles an hour in the morning. Winds could gust as high as 20. Tonight, mostly cloudy with a low around 72. Scattered showers and thunderstorms we'll have after 10. Some of these storms could be severe at times. Southwest winds will be at around 10, gusting as high as 20. Chance of rain, we're sitting at right about 50% right now. Your Tuesday, mostly sunny with a high near 84, a low around 58 under mostly clear skies for your Tuesday night, and that is your LaSalle County weather forecast for your Monday.
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Oh, it's exactly 7:25 as we start a new week. This July the 20th is National Moon Day today. Looking back at July 20th in 1969, when those first steps were taken on the moon by Neil Armstrong and Buzz Aldrin. It's also a National Get Out of the Doghouse Day. Did you have a little rough weekend? It's also National Lollipop Day, and it's National Fortune Cookie Day today on this July the 20th. Thanks for letting us be a part of your morning here. We're happy you're a part of ours. Coming up here on our Monday morning get-together, we're going to do the birthday club drawing in just about 7 minutes or so, so you still have time to get somebody in if you want to add their name to the list here. We're looking at birthdays for this week of July the 20th to the 26th, so between today and this coming Sunday. Just get online to the free website we have, 1430wcmy.com. Click on the birthday club link. Fill out the form. It'll pop up on my calendar, and off we go. We'll do the birthday club drawing here in a little bit. You got about 6-7 minutes. Also this morning, we'll visit with Jay McCracken and Caitlin Tucker from the Ottawa Area Chamber of Commerce and Industry a little bit after 9 o'clock. After 10 o'clock, we will continue talking about the history and the impact on folks of Camp Tuckabatchee as it's going through its 100th anniversary year now. And Mary Demers Wakely will talk with us this morning. That'll be around 10:10 or so. And that's what's up today. Phone number is 815-433-1430. The text line, if you want to shoot a message, even if you just want to say howdy, 815-617-9351. And, I just got a text in here from somebody. Hi. Glad to hear from you. 815-617-9351. That's the text line. Email link for the general mailbox here at the station can be accessed easily. 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Now, that goes to everybody in the building. If you click on the morning show tab, you'll find another email link there that generates an email that comes directly to me. We do love to hear from you. So that's what's cooking here on this Monday, July the 20th, 2026. The weather is going to be cooking a little bit. We're going to get up to about 86 for a high today. So we're done with the 90s, it looks like. But we've got this smoky haze that's hanging around. Thus, we've got the air quality alert that continues through tonight. And we could get a bumpy thunderstorm later on today, along with some showers. That's going to wash a lot of the smoke out, as well as the fact that the smoke continues to sort of move off to the east a little bit here. And after we get through the rain threat later today and tonight, it looks pretty nice for the rest of the week. We'll get into a detailed look at our LaSalle County weather forecast in about 15, 18 minutes from right now, something like that. After the dollars and cents headlines and a look at the markets and the commodities, 65 degrees at 7:28 is the time and the temperature on WCMY. 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

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Last call for entries for the birthday club. Get them in right now. We're going to do the birthday club drawing after Sly and the Family Stone.

0: All right, there you go. Sly and the Family Stones, Everyday People, 733 here at 93.5 1430 WCMY. And I'm just checking the calendar to make sure that anybody that put something in at the last minute is popping up. And I don't think we've got any entries. So let's go ahead and get to our birthday club drawing for this Monday morning, and a big thank you to Miss Billy and Chris at Route 6 Pro Wash at LaSalle Street and Norris Drive in Ottawa for the birthday club prize, which this morning is a full car wash package for a regular size vehicle. 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And for the birthday club drawing this morning, we're looking at birthdays for this week of July the 20th to the 26th. And we have five entries this week, so the odds are pretty good for somebody anyway. Riley Lowry has a birthday coming up on Friday. That's July 24th. Lindsay Anderson has a birthday on Saturday, July 25th. And then Sunday looks like a popular day, July the 26th. Veronica Moreno has a birthday on Sunday the 26th. Dennis Gula has a birthday coming up on Sunday the 26th. Becky Calloway has a birthday on Sunday, July 26th. And there you go, 2, 3, and 2, 5. Okay, 5's the universe. Let's hit the number randomizer and see what comes up and who is the next member of the birthday club. Number 1, it says here. Riley Lowry, who has a birthday coming up on Friday, July 24th is our winner this morning, newest member of the birthday club. And for Riley Lowry, we've got this Route 6 Pro Wash coupon. Happy birthday to everybody who's celebrating this week. Thanks for the entries. Get them in for next week. Our drawing on next Monday, the 27th, will be for that week of July 27th to August the 2nd. Wow. There you go, the WCMY Birthday Club, 736, and again, temperature reading at 65 degrees. We're headed for a high today of 86, a look at weather on the way shortly here, after dollars and cents headlines, and a look at markets and commodities.
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0: 23 before 8 o'clock, 737 here at 93.5, 1430 WCMY. Let's get a look at the dollars and cents headlines for Monday morning. A couple of major players in the tech industry are set to release their earnings this week. Google's parent company Alphabet releases second quarter earnings on Wednesday. Tesla's second quarter financial results are due that same day. Meantime, we learned at the end of the week that consumer sentiment jumped again in July. The University of Michigan's early reading for the month climbed another 10% to its highest reading since February as gas prices eased. The survey's chief economist noted gains in sentiment across all age and income groups. However, much of the data was gathered before the U.S. resumed strikes against Iran on July the 7th and pump prices increased again. Long-run inflation expectations held steady from last month at 3.5%. 3%. Apple hiking the prices of Apple Music subscription prices. This marks the tech giant's first rate increase for the service since the fall of 2022. They cite higher music licensing costs. The individual plan for Apple Music increasing from $10.99 to $11.99 per month. Family price rising to $19.99 per month from $16.99. Meanwhile, the student plan goes from $5.99 to $6.99 per month. Hyundai recalling over 47,000 Kona SUVs for a defect with the rear center seatbelt. The National Highway Traffic Safety Administration says the recall covers nearly 48,000 vehicles, including certain 2025 Hyundai Kona Electric and 2026 Hyundai Kona models. The automaker said the rear center seatbelt buckle may fail to properly restrain a passenger during a crash. Hyundai is advising owners not to use that rear center seating position until the belt and its associated pieces gets repaired. Owner notification letters are expected to be mailed by September the 11th. Dealers will replace the rear center seat buckle assembly free of charge. Opening bell getting ready to ring on Wall Street here in about 50 minutes after stocks closed in the red Friday, capping what turned out to be a losing week. Stocks fell, although tech shares managed to trim some early licenses in what turned out to be a day of volatile trading, along with chip makers. Netflix shares fell more than 5% as the company's outlook failed to ease concerns about slowing growth. The Dow Jones Industrial Average at the close on Friday, down 406. It'll open this morning 52,146. The S&P 500, down 76, will open this morning 7,457. The NASDAQ sunk 361 points on Friday, opening this morning 25,520. And we'll get to the commodities in a minute.
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0: That reminds me, I need to run out there today. It's, excuse me while I talk to myself. 741 at WCMY. Let's see how the commodities are looking at the break. We'll head to agmarket.net in Normal, where we'll find Kurt Kimmel. Do you need anything from Farm and Fleet while I'm up there?
9: Oh, boy. If you don't need anything, you walk in, you walk out with something.
0: I'll find something. Yeah, you bet. How's your screen looking this morning?
9: Oh, fairly strong, actually.
0: Really?
9: Corn up 78 cents, soybeans up 18 cents, and the wheat market's up 1 to 2 cents a bushel. Seeing a little bit of giddy up here this morning. We've got, well, it started overnight. It's a little gap higher. They were strong right out of the chute. Forecast, a little warmer, drier. But two, there's some demand around helping support the market. We're seeing a situation where the sellers has kind of put their hands in their pocket here for a little bit, and still a little bit of uncertainty about U.S.-Iran and also the international picture over towards that area, the Black Sea region, with Ukraine and Russia. So we're pricing a little bit of uncertainty to the marketplace here starting out the week, Jay.
0: Well, I don't know if it was corn sweat or smoke or what, but it was a little foggy when I was driving in this morning. It was spotty, though. It'd be foggy, and then it'd be okay, and then it'd be foggy again. Just spotty stuff all over the place. But
9: yeah, it's something else having that around, particularly visiting with people in the northern third of Illinois, and particularly in the Chicagoland area there. Have been dealing with this smoke here for a few days here this week.
0: Well, I can tell you, yesterday I drove almost the entire length of the state, starting at Shawneetown, and then came all the way north, off, staying away from I-57 as much as I could. And I discovered there's lots of great county blacktop roads that you can get someplace just as quickly as you can if you're on the, you know, the interstate. But anyway, downstate, southern Illinois, everything's just as green as it is up here. I was kind of surprised.
9: Yeah, a lot of the moisture's been staying relatively south of us for the most part. There's some areas with a little bit too much moisture, but for the most part, the crop looks fairly good. Now, as we finish off July here, we'll see how the corn handles the weather forecast. But more importantly, as we move into August, that's going to have the beans kind of determine whether they like the forecast or not.
0: Early call for today?
9: Oh, firm. I think we're going to stay firm here. Maybe be subject to a turnaround Tuesday, but no, they've got the market firm.
0: Phone number and website for you?
9: 1-800-779-1515. 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
0: Thank you very much. Talk to you tomorrow.
9: You bet.
0: Okay, see you. Kurt Kimmel there, agmarket.net in Normal. We'll have more agribusiness for you at the noon hour here from Brownfield and RFD. Closing markets will hit the air at about 4:10 or so after news and obituaries and sports and weather. And speaking of weather, here at 7:44, let's get into our WCMY LaSalle County weather forecast. The air quality alert remains in effect through tonight. Increasing clouds after a hazy sun to start the day here. We've got this smoky haze as well that's out there. Isolated showers and thunderstorms may develop in the last half of the afternoon. Light winds here this morning will turn southwest at 5 to 10 miles an hour this afternoon, and then we may get some gusts up to about 20 miles an hour toward the end of the day. The high this afternoon, around 86. Any rain that gets going, it'll probably be after 3, 4 o'clock, it looks like. Scattered showers and thunderstorms tonight. Some of the thunderstorms could become strong with brief downpours and a gusty wind. We'll have a low tomorrow morning of around 72. Then, for the daytime, it'll be sunny, much more comfortable tomorrow. Northwest winds will come in here, 10 to 15 miles an hour, maybe gusting up to about 25. A high of 84 on Tuesday, and 58 for a low Wednesday morning. Here's the rest of the work week for you. Wednesday, sunny, noticeably cooler, a high of 74. Thursday, sunny and comfortable, a high of 78. Friday, sunny, seasonal, a high of 81. Then we may get another big warm-up come next weekend. Looking at the weather calendar for this July 20th, an average high and low today, 83 and 65, 106, the record high on this day in 1901, 47, the record low in 1929, and the day's starting to get a little bit shorter by late August. We'll be looking at the sunsets before 8 o'clock, but here we go. Sunrise today was at 5:39 a.m. The sun will set this evening, 8:25 p.m. Just a little bit of air moving out there. East-southeast wind at 1 to 3 miles an hour. Humidity is 88%. The barometer at 29.97. It's holding steady. It is 67 degrees at 93.5, 1430 WCMY.

0: There's Redbone, come and get your love, and it's 10 before 8, 7:50 here at 93.5, 1430 WCMY, and I have just been off one or two days since Friday in terms of matching up with the national calendar days, as the website here calls it. I had Chinese for dinner on Friday night. Well, it turns out today is National Fortune Cookie Day. And then I forgot to even eat my fortune cookie. And then I missed yesterday, which was National Ice Cream Day. That was Sunday. Instacart put out some data earlier this month to show that vanilla is the most ordered ice cream flavor on the platform for the second straight year. And then chocolate, cookie dough, cookies and cream, and chocolate fudge brownie round out the top five most popular flavors. The data from Instacart also shows that the Häagen-Dazs was the most ordered ice cream brand in 2025, followed by Ben & Jerry's, Breyers, Tillamook, and Halo Top. President Ronald Reagan declared National Ice Cream Day would be celebrated on the third Sunday of July, and also declared July to be National Ice Cream Month. He did that by an executive order in 1984. And I missed it. National Ice Cream Day yesterday. And then this back and forth about the lettuce over the last couple of weeks here. A lettuce sample from California-based Taylor Farms that tested positive for cyclospora was a false positive. According to the Food and Drug Administration, the company said at the end of the day on Friday it was voluntarily recalling iceberg lettuce grown in central Mexico after it was linked to the current outbreak of gastrointestinal issues. The FDA then turned around yesterday and said that after further review, no samples have tested positive for the parasite, but more than 1,600 people have fallen ill after consuming some of the lettuce. 7:52 is the time here. We're up to 67 degrees.
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0: It is 7 minutes here before 8 o'clock, 7:53. We'll have a whole package of news for you coming up as we get to 8 o'clock. Some of the names in the news today include Andrew Tate and Tristan Tate. The Rolling Stones are on the list of names today, and we'll see what was hot at the box office over the weekend. And there's a little advisory that too much TV may not be good for you.
4: 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We got it together, didn't we? Nobody but you

Barry White at 3 minutes here before 8 o'clock here on WCMY 757. I'm Jay Lesueur. Good Monday morning to you. We'll get to the news break at 8 o'clock with the Grassroots.

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1: NBC News Radio, I'm Michael Kastner. President Trump wants Iran included in a Russia sanctions bill. The measure would impose mandatory sanctions on Russian political and military leaders, as well as oligarchs, state-owned enterprises, and foreign companies that support Russia's defense industrial base. In a True Social post on Sunday, Trump called on Republicans to add Iran to the bill. For just the second time in history, Spain has won the FIFA World Cup. More from Rory O'Neill.
2: After more than a month of competition across North America, Spain captured the title by knocking off defending champs Argentina 1-0 in overtime Sunday. President Trump was among the many dignitaries on hand for the final at New York, New Jersey Stadium, which drew a crowd of more than 80,000 fans with a first-ever halftime show with the Muppets, Shakira, Madonna, and more. Spain, Portugal, and Morocco will host the next World Cup in 2030. I'm Rory O'Neill.
1: Great Britain has a new prime minister. Andy Burnham, otherwise known as King of the North, became the new prime minister today. He spoke outside of No. 10 Downing Street just a short time ago.
3: Britain needs to show the world that we can regain our stability once again. And that is our challenge, to make politics work, to make it work better.
1: The 56-year-old was unchallenged after Prime Minister Keir Starmer agreed to step down last month following a chain of election defeats and scandals. Both Burnham and Starmer come from the same centre-left Labour Party. Burnham becomes Britain's seventh prime minister in a decade. Stock futures are higher to start the week. Michael Kastner, NBC News Radio. Forecasters are tracking Tropical Depression 2 as it's expected to turn into Tropical Storm Bertha before the end of the day. More from Tammy Trujillo.
4: Parts of the southeast can expect to see increasingly heavy rainfall as the system continues to organize. Tropical downpours could be a problem from Florida's west coast to Louisiana. Parts of the Florida panhandle are already under a tropical storm watch. Aside from the rain and thunderstorms, forecasters aren't expecting any major problems, but flights could be affected. Hundreds of delays and cancellations were reported at airports across the region on Sunday. I'm Tammy Trujillo.
1: A lettuce sample from Taylor Farms that tested positive for cyclospora was a false positive, according to the FDA. More from Scott Pringle.
5: On Friday, Taylor Farms said it was voluntarily removing iceberg lettuce sourced from central Mexico. This is after a positive test of a cyclospora in the lettuce. The FDA says after further review, no samples of the iceberg lettuce grown in central Mexico have tested positive for the parasite. More than 1,600 people have gotten sick, according to the CDC, even though state health departments say thousands of cases of cyclosporiasis have been confirmed in the U.S. since May.
1: United Airlines is setting the record straight this morning after a viral industry memo sparked massive confusion. More from Natalie Rodriguez.
6: The carrier is refuting reports that United passengers can swap flights for free if they object to landing at West Palm Beach's newly designated President Donald J. Trump International Airport. Officials with United clarify that while reservation agents have general flexibility, their official policy strictly forbids fee-free destination changes based on an airport's name or its three-letter code, in this case, DJT.
1: The Odyssey earned more than $124 million as it soared to number one at the North American box office. Michael Kastner, NBC News Radio.
7: Consumer sentiment jumped again in July. The University of Michigan's early reading for the month climbed another 10% to its highest reading since February as gas prices eased. Long-run inflation expectations held steady from last month at 3.3%. As the pros and cons of data centers around the country continues to be debated, New York's governor also asked for feedback on AI-related data centers.
8: Hochul held a roundtable discussion after signing the one-year moratorium on new data centers to start the process of regulations and helping communities benefit from them.
9: I want to work with our communities and make sure that they have what it takes to get as much as they can.
8: Kingston Mayor Steve Noble.
10: You know, we're really nervous about large mega-scale data centers, about the impacts that they could have both onto us, but really all of our communities.
8: Assemblymember D.D. Barrett points out there's 30 large-scale data centers seeking interconnection in New York, and they would consume as much power as all of New York City.
7: Pillsbury has recalled more than 730,000 rolls sold through Walmart bakeries. Daria Alpinger with more.
11: General Mills is recalling more than 730,000 Pillsbury bread rolls because they may contain glass. The recall includes nearly 3,100 cases of hard roll dough and more than 1,200 cases of Kaiser roll dough. Now, the products were not sold directly to consumers, but rather to Walmart or sale through its in-store bakeries across the U.S. Walmart says it's removed all of the potentially impacted products.
7: And as the housing market continues to soar, a home that's older than the United States of America is for sale in western Massachusetts. Mark Mayfield reports.
12: Constitution Hill Farm in Lanesboro is on the market for just under $2 million. The main house was built in 1750 and holds significant historical value. It's a site where Jonathan Smith celebrated Massachusetts' ratification of the Constitution in 1788. The farm estate is situated on nearly 200 acres and features original woodwork.
7: I'm Monica Nelson with your consumer and business news.
13: The World Cup final needed extra time before Spain finally broke through with a goal less than a minute into the second extra period. They held on from there to beat Argentina 1-0, winning their second ever title. Spain also won it all back in 2010. Argentina icon Lionel Messi in tears after the final. It's believed to have been the 39-year-old legend's final World Cup match. While the World Cup ended, American football is beginning. NFL teams are kicking off training camps this week. Rookies for two teams, the 49ers and Seahawks, have already arrived at camp. Baseball's hottest team continues to be the Red Sox. The winning streak now 13. They beat Tampa Bay 6-1. The Sox completing a fourth consecutive series sweep. Manager Chad Tracy.
14: It's hard to sweep a team in the big leagues, period. Once, you know, just the talent level, and you're going to run into somebody, a starter, you know, that's going to have a really good game. It's hard to do. So to do it four times is, yeah, I'll acknowledge it's been impressive.
13: It's the second longest winning streak in Red Sox franchise history. Tonight they open a home series with the Orioles, who have won seven in a row. I'm Matt McCoy.
6: The Northeast enjoys a sunny and mostly dry day with temperatures ranging from 79 in Boston to 85 in Philadelphia. A few showers are possible across northern New England. Hot and humid throughout the Southeast with highs near 91 in Atlanta and 94 degrees in Orlando. Scattered thunderstorms could bring some heavy rain and frequent lightning. The Midwest sees a mix of sunshine and thunderstorms as temperatures reach 84 degrees in Chicago and 89 in Minneapolis. Plain states remain very hot with temperatures ranging from the mid-90s to a high of 103 in Amarillo. Strong to severe thunderstorms are expected with damaging winds, large hail, and heavy rain. Temperatures are sizzling across the Southwest with a high of 112 expected in Phoenix, 109 in Las Vegas. Monsoonal thunderstorms could develop over Arizona and New Mexico. Sunny and hot throughout California with 93 expected in Sacramento, 102 in Fresno, 76 in Los Angeles, and a high of 103 in Palm Springs. Mostly sunny in the Northwest with highs in the 70s in Portland, near 90 in Boise. That's your National Forecast. I'm Tammy Trujillo.
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15: An air quality alert remains in effect through tonight as Canadian wildfire smoke continues creating hazy conditions across the upper Midwest. Health officials say that children, older adults, and people with asthma or other respiratory conditions should limit prolonged outdoor activity. Heat and humidity also returning this afternoon. Showers and thunderstorms may develop later on today that could become strong with some damaging wind gusts and maybe heavy downpours. The WCMY LaSalle County weather forecast follows the news obituary. And the sports. Approximately two dozen mass demonstrators affiliated with the far-right group known as Patriot Front marched peacefully through downtown Ottawa on Saturday, walking from the Lone Buffalo on LaSalle Street to the LaSalle County Courthouse while distributing leaflets titled No More Foreign Wars, promoting isolationist policies and criticizing immigration and U.S. spending abroad. Ottawa police monitored the event, maintaining a nearby squad car, no arrests or incidents. And then Sunday, Illinois Valley Indivisible residents held a counter-protest, marching through downtown with anti-ICE signs and calling for justice for Johann Sebastian Dorian Guerrero, whose death during an ICE operation in the state of Maine sparked some additional demonstrations all around the country. Again, no incidents with the Sunday event. The LaSalle County Emergency Management Agency, working with local, state, federal, and private sector partners, successfully completed a federally evaluated radiological emergency preparedness exercise, testing emergency response capabilities at the LaSalle Nuclear Generating Station. Evaluated by the Federal Emergency Management Agency, the drill assessed communications, public warning, protective actions, traffic control, field monitoring, and interagency coordination. LaSalle County Emergency Management Agency Director Fred Moore says the successful evaluation demonstrates the county's readiness to protect residents in the event of a radiological emergency. Representatives from several municipalities and numerous emergency response organizations participated in that exercise, which is required periodically under FEMA's preparedness program. The U.S. Small Business Administration has opened a temporary disaster loan outreach center at Streeter City Hall to assist residents and business owners recovering from the June 11th tornado. SBA representatives are now available in the Streeter City Council chambers at 204 South Bloomington Street to explain disaster loan programs, determine eligibility, and help applicants complete paperwork. Low-interest disaster loans may be available to repair or replace damaged homes, personal property, and business assets, while businesses may also qualify for financial assistance to recover economic losses. That center will remain open through July 29th, operating weekdays from 8 a.m. to 6 p.m. and Saturdays from 8 a.m. to noon. The Illinois Tollway has proposed driving connections. That's a 15-year, $26.5 billion capital program aimed at improving traffic flow, road conditions, and economic development across the entire tollway system from 2027 through 2042. Building on the Move Illinois and Bridging the Future initiatives out of the Pritzker administration, the plan includes long-term infrastructure investments shaped by stakeholder input. To help fund the program, the Illinois Tollway Authority is seeking its first rate increase in more than a decade. Beginning January 1st, 2027, passenger tolls would increase by about 45 cents per toll. Commercial tolls would rise 30%, and rates would be adjusted for inflation every 2 years, starting in 2029. WCMY News Time, 8:12.
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15: Two drivers were treated following a two-vehicle crash that sparked a vehicle fire Sunday evening north of Ottawa. Serena Deputy Fire Chief Don Schmidt says the crash occurred shortly before 6 p.m. yesterday at North 35th and East 16th Roads. That's about a mile west of Illinois 23. One SUV traveled about 75 feet into a cornfield where it caught fire and was destroyed. The second vehicle came to rest in a ditch, requiring firefighters to extricate the driver. Both drivers, who were the only occupants involved, were taken to OSF St. Elizabeth Medical Center, Ottawa. Wallace, Ottawa, and Sheridan emergency crews assisted at the scene. LaSalle County deputies conducted a traffic stop at East Norris Drive and Wake Drive in Ottawa. 36-year-old Jacob Ketman of Marseilles was arrested for possession of drug paraphernalia. He was also cited for operating a motor vehicle with no registration and no insurance. Ketman was taken to the LaSalle County Jail. A homeless Ottawa man charged with criminal trespass, 58-year-old Michael Ptolemy, was arrested by Ottawa police Saturday in the 200 block of East Joliet Street. Peru police arrested 28-year-old Tia Schultes following an investigation at a residence in the 1200 block of Bluff Street. Schultes was taken into custody on a Bureau County warrant for failure to appear in court on traffic-related offenses. 46-year-old Peter Benavides, residing at the Ottawa Pad Shelter, charged with battery in violation of pretrial release after Ottawa police investigated an incident Friday at Handy Foods. 42-year-old Jennifer T. Graham of Marseilles was arrested by Peru police on a charge of retail theft after allegedly taking merchandise from a retail establishment without paying. During the investigation, officers also discovered that Graham was wanted on an outstanding Indiana warrant for contempt of court and identified her as a fugitive from justice. Graham was taken to the LaSalle County Jail to await a hearing. Two Ottawa men arrested by Ottawa police Saturday at 325 West Jackson Street, 63-year-old Randolph Payne and 58-year-old Benny Landerose were each charged with criminal trespass to state-supported land. A Marseilles man was booked into the Kendall County Jail following an arrest by the Montgomery Police Department early Saturday morning. Jail records for 50-year-old Michael Diaz show charges including aggravated DUI while having a revoked or suspended license, driving on a revoked license after a second or subsequent conviction, and unlawful distribution of a controlled substance by a prescriber. 54-year-old Brent A. Blue of Ottawa, arrested by Ottawa police Sunday at 223 West Marquette Street on a charge of battery. Two charges are pending against 33-year-old Don Maui Grimm of Ottawa. Ottawa police stopped Grimm Saturday in the 1700 block of Columbus Street for driving on a suspended license in violation of pretrial release. 20-year-old Darius Carroll of Ottawa charged with trespass to state-supported property after Ottawa police investigated an incident Sunday in the 900 block of Canal Street. Charge of domestic battery was made by Ottawa police against 55-year-old Francis Graham of Ottawa following an incident Sunday at 825 King Arthur Lane. Ottawa police arrested Randy Davis at Walgreens on Saturday. The 29-year-old Ottawa man was wanted on a Lee County failure to appear warrant on a charge of driving on a suspended license. Still ahead, obituaries, sports and weather.
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19: From the 93.5 1430 WCMY obituary page, John Barticus, 86, of Seneca, passed away on Wednesday, July 15th at his home. A massive Christian burial for John Barticus will be held at 11 a.m. today at St. Patrick's Catholic Church. Entombment will be at the Shrine of the Rest Mausoleum at Oakwood Memorial Park in Ottawa. Judith Conrad, 83, of Utica, passed away on Thursday, July 16th, surrounded by her loving family at OSF St. Elizabeth Medical Center in Peru. A massive Christian burial for Judith Conrad will be held on Tuesday, July 21st, at 10 a.m. at St. Columba Catholic Church. A graveside service will follow at Evergreen Cemetery in Morris. Thomas Fiesel, 63, passed away Wednesday, July 15th in Ottawa. There will be no public services for Thomas. Ottawa Funeral Home is assisting the family. You can find these full obituaries on our website at 1430wcmy.com. 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
19: It's time for the 93.5 1430 WCMY Sports Report for your Monday. Well, the Ottawa Pirates football team under new head coach Jared Munt had its first chance to compete against outside teams during the Pirates' participation in the 7-on-7 lineman challenge held in Princeton on Saturday. After finishing last season with a record of 3-6, the Pirates are aiming for a more balanced offensive strategy this year. There is currently a competition to determine who will take the role of quarterback leading the Pirates. Senior Eli Jepson, Austin Smith, junior Julian Graham, sophomore Sully McConaughey are all in the mix. Additionally, Ottawa will hold a joint practice on Thursday at Mendota. The season opener is set for August 21st at home against the Plano Reapers. In pro sports, the Chicago White Sox now have a full game lead on Cleveland in the AL Central. This after another series win for the Cubs over the weekend. The Sox took 2 of 3 from the Blue Jays in Toronto and won 5 of their last 6. They're in Arlington, Texas tonight to kick off a 3-game series with the Rangers. We'll have a 6:30 pregame and a 7:05 first pitch right here on WCMY. The Cubs bashed the Twins 10-1 to earn a 3-game series win over the Twins at Wrigley. Nico Horner led the offense with a pair of hits and 4 RBIs. Chicago has won 4 of its last 5 games and will host Detroit tonight. In other Cubs news, their 2027 schedule is set. The Northsiders will open next season with a home series against the Guardians starting March 25th. The next 3-game set will be at home against the rival Cardinals. The All-Star game will be played at Wrigley on July 13th. The Cubs start the second half of the home series with a first of 2 crosstown series games against the White Sox and travel to Wright Field in early August. And the Chicago Blackhawks are rewarding one of their most promising young players in hockey. The team extended Connor Bedard to a 5-year, $75 million deal over the weekend. The top pick of the 2023 draft netted 30 goals last year for the Hawks. Connor Bedard is also getting ready for a shoulder surgery that will have him miss about 2 months worth of games. And the next stage of the NFL offseason is here. Training camp begins for the Bears this week and for most teams in the NFL. The WNBA All-Star Game will return to Chicago on Saturday at the United Center. Several events are planned before the game in the Obama Presidential Center, including Media Day, Changemaker Day, and Junior WNBA Day. The Sky officials say the league has been a major growth since the team last hosted the game in 2022, driven by the increased investment and attention. And soccer fans packed Chicago bars Sunday as Spain defeated Argentina 1-0 in extra time to win the 2026 FIFA World Cup. More than 1,000 people attended a West Loop watch party, while others lined up outside. Spain scored the match's only goal in the 106th minute to claim the first World Cup title since 2010. And that is your Monday Sports Report. This is your LaSalle County weather forecast for your Monday, and a quick look through Tuesday night. We'll have widespread smoke again before 1. Otherwise, it'll be mostly sunny with a high near 86. Calm winds becoming south to southwest at around 5 to 10 miles an hour in the morning. Winds could gust as high as 20. Tonight, mostly cloudy with a low around 72. Scattered showers and thunderstorms we'll have after 10. Some of these storms could be severe at times. Southwest winds will be at around 10, gusting as high as 20. Chance of rain, we're sitting at right about 50% right now. Your Tuesday, mostly sunny with a high near 84 to low around 58 under mostly clear skies for your Tuesday night, and that is your LaSalle County weather forecast for your Monday.

Okay, thank you very much. It's just a few seconds after 8:23, and happy Monday morning to you on July 20th, 2026, as we roll on here on our morning radio party. I'm Jay Lesueur. We come to you from Studio One, sponsored by the First National Bank of Ottawa. That's why we call it the First National Bank of Ottawa studio here. Nice to have you along. Coming up next hour, after 9 o'clock, we're going to visit with Jay McCracken and Caitlin Tucker from the Ottawa Area Chamber of Commerce and Industry. Then after 10, we're going to continue our look at the history and the impact on the people of Camp Tuckabatchee as it's in its 100th anniversary year up until next summer. And joining us this morning, we'll be talking with Mary Demers-Wakely around 10:10 or so here. So that's what's up today. Phone number is 815-433-1430. The text line, if you want to shoot a message in here, is 815-617-9351. You'll also find an email link at the homepage of the free website, 1430wcmy.com. That goes to everybody in the building. That's the general mailbox here at the station. Then if you'd like to get an email that comes directly to me, we can do that as well. Just click on the morning show tab there at 1430wcmy.com. We love to hear from you. And I need to have my first look at the calendar today. We've got celebrity birthday.

0: background singer at Warner Brothers Records. And then somebody said, "Hey, why don't you take this song on and see what we can do with it?" That started Kim Carnes' career off. Rock and Roll Hall of Famer Carlos Santana is 79 years old today. Of course, with the music group Santana. And then another Rock and Roll Hall of Famer, Paul Cook, is 70 years old today, the drummer for the Sex Pistols. Let's see, who else is in here? Actor, voice actor, and comedian Carlos Alzagraki is 64 years old today. The Taco Bell Chihuahua in the Taco Bell commercials is his voice. You've probably heard it on some other things as well. In live action, Carlos Alzagraki is Deputy James Garcia on Reno 911. The actor who played Ryan O'Reilly on the HBO prison drama Oz and also was on primetime TV in 30 Rock and Sex in the City and Brooklyn Nine-Nine, actor Dean Winters, is 62 years old today. Actress Adam Godley turned 62 years old today on the big screen in a bunch of films. Nancy McPhee, Charlie and the Chocolate Factory, Elizabeth, The Golden Age, Breaking Bad on The Tube, Netflix series. Adam Godley, 62 years old today. Who else is on here? From Homicide, Life on the Street, the actor who played the character Detective Mike Kellerman, Reed Diamond, is 59 years old today. He was also on the big screen in the film Good Night and Good Luck. Jack Snyder on As the World Turns. Actor Michael Park, 58 years old today. Actress Sandra Oh turns 55. She's a Canadian-American, probably best known for being Christina Yang on Grey's Anatomy. She also did a few movies here and there. And if you have a birthday or an anniversary on this 20th of July, hope it's a very happy day for you. I'm just looking through the list here to see who else is showing up, but I guess that's about it. Okay. Then we can go to the history tidbits today on the calendar, and it was on this date in 1859 that Brooklyn and New York played baseball at Fashion Park Racecourse on Long Island, New York, the first time that admission would be charged for people to come in and sit on bleachers and watch a baseball game. It cost 50 cents to get in. The players on the field, though, didn't get paid until 1863. On this day in 1917, the draft lottery for World War I went into operation. And in 1942, when the nation was at war again, the first detachment of the Women's Army Auxiliary Corps, the WACS, began training at Fort Des Moines, Iowa. And 2 years later, in 1944, an attempt by a group of German officials to assassinate Nazi leader Adolf Hitler failed. A bomb exploded at Hitler's Rastenburg headquarters during a strategy meeting. Hitler was only wounded. And that same day in 1944, President Franklin Roosevelt was nominated for an unprecedented fourth term during the Democratic National Convention at Old Chicago Stadium. And in 1969, July 20th, 1969, Apollo 11 astronauts Neil Armstrong and Edwin Aldrin Jr. became the first men to set foot on the surface of the moon during a primetime telecast. They had landed earlier that afternoon. And thus we have National Moon Day today on this July the 20th. So there you go. Look at this day and years gone by. Coming up to 8:30 on 93.5, 1430 WCMY. 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

The Circle and Turn Down Day, that's kind of appropriate for a Monday in the summertime here. It's 834, 70s our temperature reading, headed for a high of 86. A look at the forecast coming up shortly here. We'll also have a look at mid-morning markets. This is Tavares, It Only Takes a

That's Tavares, and it only takes a minute, and it's 22 before 9 o'clock, 8:38 here at 93.5, 1430 WCMY. And I mentioned there are some names in the news today. And I'll share with those I'll share those with you next hour, probably after about 9:30 or so. Sports is at the forefront of sorts. We had the climax, of course, of the World Cup yesterday. But before I mention world football, let's talk about American football for just a moment, because all 32 NFL teams are going to get back to work over the next couple of weeks with the arrival of training camp. I was looking this morning, rookies for the Seattle Seahawks and the San Francisco 49ers have already reported to their respective teams' facility. Elsewhere, rookies for the Bills, the Panthers, the Texans, the Dolphins, the Patriots are to report tomorrow. Rookies for the Cardinals and the Broncos on Wednesday. The Browns, Raiders, Chargers, Giants, Titans all start rookie camp Thursday. The Falcons, Ravens, Chiefs, Commanders, Friday. Here, they finally show up. The Bears, the Bengals, the Lions, the Jaguars, the Rams, and the Jets have rookie camp starting on Saturday. And as we've been hearing on the news, Spain has won the 2026 World Cup. They took down Argentina 1-0 in extra time yesterday to secure their second-ever tournament win. Argentina's Lionel Messi did not have a single shot on goal through the 120 minutes of the match, which had extra time. He did, however, create several scoring opportunities late in the second half of extra time, but the defending champions just could not take advantage. President Donald Trump was among the many dignitaries on hand for yesterday's final in the East Rutherford, New Jersey. Others included the President of Mexico, the Prime Minister of Canada. That's where this year's World Cup matches were also held. It was in North America, essentially. Spain's royal family was also among the estimated 80,000 fans that packed the temporarily renamed New York, New Jersey Stadium for the event. And then President Trump will be greeting the 2025 Little League Softball World Series champions today. That's according to the president's official schedule, which has him meeting with the team in the Oval Office this afternoon. The Mid-Atlantic's team out of Johnstown, Pennsylvania, clinched the 2025 Little League Softball World Series title. They shut out Indiana 1-0 last August. The 2026 Little League Softball World Series will kick off on August the 2nd in Greenville, North Carolina. Meanwhile, Mr. Trump was, of course, in New Jersey yesterday at the World Cup final. And then the Dodgers will continue to celebrate their 2025 World Series championship. They have a trip to the White House on Thursday. The team was originally scheduled to visit in April during a series against the Washington Nationals, but it was delayed due to a scheduling conflict. The Dodgers stopped by the Oval Office following their World Series victories in 2020 and 2024. The White House says that the president is excited to welcome the Dodgers back to the White House to celebrate their World Series championship. And there you go. There's a few little sports things that caught my eye this morning. It's 8:41 here on 93.5, 1430 WCMY, and we're online at 1430WCMY.com. And we've got time to roll out. I'm just not very prepared today at all. This is terrible. Time to roll out some birthday music for you here. Singer Kim Carnes is 81 years old today. And this was one of her bigger hits when she was really into the charts in the 80s. It's More Love.

0: That was a top 10 hit in 1980 for Kim Carnes, her cover version of Smokey Robinson's song, More Love. Her breakout song, Betty Davis Eyes, was number one earlier that year in 1980. And then you may recall she had that duet with Kenny Rogers, Don't Fall in Love with a Dreamer. Early 80s, big time for Kim Carnes, one of the birthday people today, 81 years old. Quarter till 9, 8:45.
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0: 8:46 at 93.5, 1430 WCMY, the mid-morning market update looks like this. New data shows the World Cup raised consumer spending all across the country during the month of June. The Bank of America Institute found that consumer spending using credit and debit cards increased over 6% compared to June last year. That's the biggest jump in over 4 years. The BOA data shows higher consumer spending, mainly at restaurants and bars. It also found a lot of lower-income households increased their spending at local businesses in the cities that hosted a World Cup event. Target has recalled over 200,000 children's sandals. Due to a choking hazard, the Consumer Product Safety Commission says the retailer told customers who had purchased its Cat and Jack branded raffia sandals to stop using them immediately and take them away from children. Target said it received 23 reports of the sandals' pearls falling off the shoe, which has two raffia straps with gold buckles and plastic pearls. No injuries have been reported. Consumers can contact Target for a full refund. And Wall Street opening the week higher as markets come off a losing week. Chip stocks traded higher to give sentiment a boost as oil prices fluctuated in response to the latest round of military strikes in the U.S.-Iran war. Reports that intermediaries continue to exchange messages with Iran lifted hopes for a possible diplomatic settlement to the conflict. At the opening bell to start the week, the Dow Industrials up more than 100 points. The S&P 500 and the NASDAQ are also higher. The tech-heavy NASDAQ, by the way, is up a little better than 1% to start the session today. And we'll turn to weather here in just a moment, 8:48.
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0: And before we get to our LaSalle County weather forecast, just a couple of weather notes. Off the news wires here this morning, forecasters are tracking Tropical Depression number 2 in the Gulf. It's expected to turn into Tropical Storm Bertha before the end of the day. Parts of the southeastern quadrant of the country can expect to see increasingly heavy rainfall as that system continues to organize. Tropical downpours could be a problem from Florida's west coast all the way to Louisiana. Parts of the Florida Panhandle are already under a tropical storm watch, and aside from the heavy rain and the thunderstorms, forecasters are not expecting any major problems. Flights could be affected, though. Hundreds of delays and cancellations were reported at airports around the Gulf region on Sunday. And then we've got President Trump suggesting Canada face tariffs or at least a bill for wildfire smoke that is covered large sections of the northern United States. Mr. Trump said Sunday that he had told Canadian Prime Minister Mark Carney that the Ottawa government needed to do more to control the fires or pay some damages. More than 900 fires are currently burning across Canada. That's led to smoke pollution and the health alerts that are active today, not only here in Illinois, but also in the neighboring Iowa, Wisconsin, Minnesota and Michigan, as well as Indiana, Ohio, Pennsylvania, and even West Virginia. Here at 850 WCMY's LaSalle County weather forecast, our air quality alert in effect through late tonight. Increasing clouds after a hazy sun to start the day today. And we've got some smoke, some haze, and earlier a little bit of fog here and there, especially over some of the farm fields. Isolated showers and thunderstorms could get developing in the last half of the afternoon. Light winds this morning will turn southwest at 5 to 10 miles an hour, gusts up to 20 miles an hour toward the end of the day, and a high of around 86. The timeline for the rain threat looks to be probably after about 4 o'clock. Then scattered showers and thunderstorms tonight. Some of the thunderstorms could become strong with brief downpours and a gusty wind. We'll have a low by tomorrow morning of 72. Nothing severe is expected out of this, though there is severe weather just off to the north and the west of us. The northwest corner of Illinois has a chance to see a little bit of severe weather later today. Then looking at tomorrow, it'll be mostly sunny, more comfortable. Northwest wind coming in 10 to 15 miles an hour, gusting up to about 25 at times. We'll have a high on Tuesday of 84. 58 will be the low Wednesday morning, and then the rest of the work week, Wednesday, sunny, noticeably cooler, a high of 74. Thursday, sunny and comfortable, a high of 78. Friday, mostly sunny, seasonal, a high of 81. And then another 90-degree stretch could kick in here come the weekend. South-southeast wind at 3. Humidity is 87%. The barometer 29.94. It's falling. Temperature reading is 71 degrees at 93.5, 1430 WCMY. We're community, music, and you.

0: Frankie Valli and the Four Seasons there for you. 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
1: 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Also Tuesday morning, we'll check out our Tuesday Top 10 list and we'll have a look at the holidays. 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
0: We'll visit with the folks from the Ottawa Area Chamber of Commerce and Industry coming up in the next hour here. Jay McCracken and Caitlin Tucker will be here. I'm Jay Lesort. Good Monday morning to you. And we'll work our way for 9 o'clock here with Billy Joel.

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1: NBC News Radio, I'm Michael Kastner. President Trump wants Iran included in a Russia sanctions bill. The measure would impose mandatory sanctions on Russian political and military leaders, as well as oligarchs, state-owned enterprises, and foreign companies that support Russia's defense industrial base. Spain is hoisting the 2026 World Cup today. They took down Argentina 1-0 in extra time on Sunday to secure their second ever tournament win. Thousands of civil rights leaders, elected officials, and community members are attending the NAACP National Convention in Chicago. More from Tammy Trujillo.
2: This year's theme is We the People, with discussions focused on voting rights, civic participation, and encouraging younger voters. The organization recently launched a $20 million campaign aimed at increasing voter turnout ahead of the November midterm elections.
1: Michael Kastner, NBC News Radio.
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5: This is your LaSalle County weather forecast for your Monday and a quick look through Tuesday night. We'll have widespread smoke again before 1. Otherwise, it'll be mostly sunny with a high near 86. Calm winds becoming south to southwest at around 5 to 10 miles an hour in the morning. Winds could gust as high as 20. Tonight, mostly cloudy with a low around 72. Scattered showers and thunderstorms we'll have after 10. Some of these storms could be severe at times. Southwest winds will be at around 10, gusting as high as 20. Chance of rain, we're sitting at right about 50% right now. Your Tuesday, mostly sunny with a high near 84, a low around 58 under mostly clear skies for your Tuesday night, and that is your LaSalle County weather forecast for your Monday.
6: This is Health Beat.
7: The Food and Drug Administration may have found the source of an illness that has sickened thousands nationwide. News outlets are reporting that health officials are investigating shredded iceberg lettuce supplied to Taco Bell by Taylor Farms as a possible source for this cyclosporiasis outbreak. However, Dr. Kavita Patel says it still could take some time to control the outbreak.
8: It could end several weeks after they've identified a source and been able to issue those consumer safety recalls or being able to kind of make sure that any source is off the market.
7: More than 1,600 people reported eating at Taco Bell before getting sick. A healthy lifestyle program is showing improved brain health in older adults at risk for dementia. This was in Latin America and included more than 1,000 adults. The program included regular physical activity, dietary guidance, cognitive training, and social engagement, and it showed a 55% greater improvement in overall memory, thinking, and reasoning among those who received structured coaching. Health update, I'm Scott Pringle.
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0: Hey, here we are. It's 5 minutes after 9 o'clock on 93.5, 1430 WCMY. I'm Jay Lesore. Good morning to you. And as you heard, we come from Studio One, sponsored by the First National Bank of Ottawa. That's why we call it the First National Bank of Ottawa Studio. Next hour, we're going to continue our series looking at the history of Camp Tuckabatchee as they celebrate their 100th year all year. And we're going to talk to another person that has some memories of Camp Tuckabatchee and what it meant in their life. Mary Wakely will be talking to us. And we're going to talk with folks from the Ottawa Area Chamber of Commerce and Industry, Caitlin Tucker, who's the Member Services Coordinator. What other hats do you wear, by the way?
1: I wear many, many hats.
0: Okay.
1: But
0: that's Jay's
1: the title.
0: Jay's on vacation.
1: Jay is on vacation. I'm so super proud of him. Wish I could have gone with.
0: He finally took a vacation.
1: He finally took a vacation.
0: He was not known for taking vacations.
1: No, not at all. But he's putting his family first now for a while, and it's great to see him on vacation, and hopefully he gets to relax for a little bit.
0: I hope he does. Yeah, I didn't ask where he was going.
1: He's going to the Keys.
0: Oh.
1: Yes.
0: Wonderful.
1: Yes, I know. Lucky duck.
0: Oh, I love the Caribbean and all that down there. So.
1: Yep, so the whole family went.
0: Good for him. That's great. Meantime, we have a special guest. You want to do the introduction here?
1: Yes. We have Jack Henson, who is our new intern over the summer for the Chamber.
0: Good morning, Jack. Nice
2: Good morning.
0: To have you here. What's home base for you?
2: So I was just playing baseball at Illinois Central Community College in Peoria for
0: okay.
2: a little bit.
0: Okay, is Peoria there?
2: Yep. Mm. So I just finished up there, and I'm going to continue my education at Mizzou, studying business there.
0: Ah, okay.
2: Hung the cleats up, though.
0: Oh, that's it for the
2: yep,
0: sports?
2: It is.
0: Yeah.
2: All done.
0: That ICC campus there in East Peoria, that's just grown.
2: Yes, it is very beautiful. It was a great time there.
0: Yeah, that's super. And Mizzou's a good school for business and journalism. Those are the two things they're really known for. So good luck to you when you get to Columbia.
2: Thank you.
0: You'll probably bug out here in about a month, don't
2: you?
0: Yeah,
2: just about.
0: Okay. You'll be going in as a junior then?
2: Yep, I'll be going in as a junior.
0: Okay, great. Well, this will be some good experience for you.
2: Very good experience. It's been awesome learning from Jay and Caitlin.
0: You know, well, Jay's seen everything.
2: Yes, yes, he has.
1: Man of many, many talents.
0: He probably told you his background. He's been an elected official, school teacher, school superintendent.
1: Not sure what he hasn't done besides go to the moon, I think.
0: He's one of those unique people who can give you a perspective.
1: Oh, absolutely.
0: In from any side, really, because he's been on the private side, he's been on the public side.
1: Definitely a great mentor.
0: Yeah, oh, you bet. Meantime, what's going on?
1: Oh, we've got so much stuff going on. Our Farmers and Makers Market still goes on every Saturday from 8 to 12:30 all the way through the middle of October. So please come out, see our vendors. If you would like to become a vendor, just please let us know. We're more than happy to have you. All of our guidelines are up on the Chamber website, so you could find it at www.ottawachamberillinois.com. There's a whole farmers market section, so you can look, and if you have questions, just please reach out to us. Our phone number is 815-433-0084.
0: I was away this weekend, but I can tell you the last couple of weekends when I've been downtown on Saturday morning.
1: It's been very busy down there.
0: And I've seen some different vendors.
1: Yeah, our vendors, some of them stay all season long, but we do have some that'll sneak in just for one slot. They get to choose which days that they want to participate, and we schedule them all out. We've got live music, honey, fresh flowers. Obviously, we have your produce. And everything's changing constantly. So if you see it one week, it might not be there the next week. Or if you're looking for something, it might be there the next week. So
0: come back.
1: Keep coming back, yes. Yep. They're always excited to talk to you, too. So
0: good.
1: Yeah. And we've been constantly working on debate days. So that is coming up.
0: We've got the posters in the
1: studio
0: here. Yeah,
1: that is coming up very, very shortly here. So August 15th through the 23rd. We are going to be having so many different events and things planned for the city of Ottawa to celebrate our 250th anniversary. We have different contests, a gala that's going to be kicking everything off for the Ottawa Center for the Arts. So be on the lookout for those tickets. They've got roving musicians, food stations, art that's going to be on display, and possibly a guest appearance at the very end. We've got a Lincoln and Douglas reenactment, so that's going to be exciting to see. We had a 7-year-old little boy super excited to see Lincoln, so that's going to be an amazing thing to see. We're working on, hopefully, our U.S. Senate candidates to try to get them to come here to the debate. Don Tracy has already agreed, so we're just waiting to hear back from Juliana Stratton. So hopefully, keep your fingers crossed for that.
0: That would be a great event.
1: Yes, it really will be. There's so much stuff planned. We've got an old-time free fair for children with many different old-timey games and prizes to be won, a dunk tank. All the fun things, and then we're going to be concluding it all off with our big parade on that Sunday. So we're trying to raise money for a 35-foot Lincoln balloon. Yes, we're so close to our goal there.
0: Donna Reynolds brought this idea up.
1: She did, yes. So the Visitor Center has been working hard to get that here. We have an amazing partnership with them and a couple others on debate days. So we're working really hard. If you would like to sponsor this balloon, anybody is more than willing to sponsor. You can either contact the Visitor Center, or we also did just post the link on our Facebook page. Sure. I have it pinned at the top, so anybody can go in there and donate. Any dollar amount is better than nothing.
0: Well,
1: so.
0: Donna Reynolds was here with to talk to Karen Rhodes last Thursday, and they were at about $8,600.
1: Yes.
0: They need $11,500 mm-hmm. to bring in the Lincoln 35-foot-tall balloon. Think Macy's parade.
1: Yep, think Macy's Day balloon.
0: So they need about $2,900. As of Thursday, anyway, they needed about $2,900.
1: Yep, I haven't gotten the full update, but I know Donna said she needed a little bit more. So hopefully we can reach our goal. We're going to be pushing it as much as possible because I think that's something great that Ottawa can have.
0: And it's going to take a crew of like 20 people.
1: It is, 28 people.
0: To go through training.
1: Yep, they'll train that morning to handle the big balloon. So also, when we do secure the balloon, we will need 28 volunteers. So if you are wanting to volunteer, that is also something that we can have you do. You do have to be 18 years or older for that. But there's also many other opportunities for volunteering that day, that whole week.
0: Unfortunately, so. You'll probably be at school by then.
2: I will be right around that time.
1: Yeah. He's been helping us plan it, though, so he gets to see the backside.
0: How tall are you, by the way?
2: 6'3".
0: Okay. Yep. I thought you looked about the same height as my son. That's why I wondered. We'll need several of those kind of people.
1: Several. Yeah. Not me. I'm 5'4 and only 100 pounds soaking wet, so I don't count.
0: You can't add a lot of weight to
1: No, it might take two of me to hold it up, to hold one rope down. So we'll see about that.
0: Well, I hope this comes off.
1: It'll be cool to see that going down
0: LaSalle Street.
1: Yeah, but we've got Lincoln and Douglas impersonators, reenactments going. Oh my gosh, we have a whole Lincoln or Great Taste debate. So our restaurants, bars, other food vendors downtown, they're all going to be competing.
0: Food and beverage thing, right?
1: Yeah, food and beverages, yes. So the voters get to go around and taste and order what you would like from these, taste them, and then you can throw your vote in to see who wins different categories. So it's going to be fun to see. We have a longest beard competition as well. So men, start growing them out.
0: This is about as long as mine's ever been.
1: There's several different categories, so it's not just the longest beard. So if you have a fancy mustache or any of that stuff, that'll be voted on as well. So.
0: All right. Well, if you can grow those handlebar things, then there you go.
1: We have a lot of stuff going on, so be on the lookout. I know the Visitor Center is doing a lot of the advertising for that, so please keep an eye on their Ottawa's Visitor Center Middle of Everywhere Facebook page, or you can go on their website. They've got it up there too. So we're constantly adding things and putting things out for it. We also have our River City Classic Golf Tournament coming up on September 24th at Deer Park Golf Club. We do have sponsorships available, and if you want to sign up a team, you do not have to be a chamber member to have a team in our golf outing. So that's kind of really fun to see different people interact with our chamber members and our different businesses. It is on a Thursday, so you could get out of work and play some golf or represent your business while playing golf. And
0: start the weekend a little early.
1: Start your weekend a little early. Jack has been a massive help with us with the golf outings.
0: So. Well, the great thing about it being sort of open, if you will, is that you might get some folks who discover, you know, maybe there's some benefits to being a chamber member.
1: Absolutely. And speaking of that, we do have a chamber membership drive coming up. It is a Christmas in July theme. So on July 29th, we will be having it at Prairie Fox Books from 5 to 7. So if your business, if you're a business in town, whether you're a home business, if you are a nonprofit, if you are a downtown business, an industry, anybody, if you're interested in chamber membership, or if you have a wish list, so to speak, for Santa on how to grow your business, please stop out and see us, and we can try to talk about how our membership can evolve your business. So,
0: and that'll be the 29th.
1: Yep, it's a Wednesday.
0: Okay.
1: So we'll be having a few giveaways, special things to give away that night to those who do sign up. And current members, if you do have someone that you want to refer, if they tell us your name, you also get entered in to win a prize as well. So it's a win-win for everybody.
0: That'll be at Prairie Fox Books, you said.
1: At Prairie Fox Books, yes.
0: Okay. Very good.
1: So a whole bunch of stuff going on for us.
0: Yeah. You got any new names you want to drop?
1: I currently do not have the list with me, but we are over 30 new members this year.
0: No kidding.
1: And we're still growing. So it's incredible to see everybody joining in and actually taking advantage of their investments within the chamber. So,
0: well, to find out about all the benefits of chamber membership, what would you suggest somebody
1: do? You could either come into the office inside of the IVCC Ottawa Center. They will be closed on Fridays. So if you do want to come in and see us on Fridays, please call us ahead of time at 815-433-0084. Or again, during the whole week, we're open. You can come in, stop and see us, say hi to me and Jack. Jay's on vacation right now, but if you want to wait a week to come see him too, that's perfectly fine. You can visit our website at www.ottawachamberillinois, all spelled out, .com. And see all the different benefits there as well.
0: Well, and for folks who are new business-wise in the community here, whether you know they're employed by somebody or whether they're an entrepreneur who has come in, you know, when you go, I can tell you, when I moved into new towns during my career, if you can network with some folks.
1: Absolutely.
0: And the chamber is about the best networking group
1: I can
0: think of.
1: We just had a business after hours out at Heritage Harbor last week, and we had over 90 people there in attendance. So it ranges. Our business after hours range from 60 to 80 people typically. So some of them will have a bigger turnout than others, which is perfectly fine. It just depends on who wants to come out and network with you. There's all different ranges of businesses, or even if you just want to come out and meet new people to have different friendships as well, that always starts something. So,
0: all right, we'll stop by the Ottawa Chamber of Commerce offices in the IVCC Ottawa Center downtown there at Main and Canal Street.
1: Absolutely.
0: Right close to the new YMCA.
1: That's
0: just right down the street.
1: There
0: you go. And then you can stop in and meet Jack here.
1: Absolutely. So,
0: how long are you going to be around here?
2: I'll be around here till about mid-August.
0: Okay. All right. Hey, you got plenty of time to learn some things here from these two pros.
1: He's dove in. So.
0: It's Caitlin Tucker from the Ottawa Area Chamber of Commerce and Industry, and he's away on vacation, but we'll remember Jay McCracken, too.
1: Just
0: out of courtesy, more than anything.
1: Absolutely.
0: But, he'll be back in the office.
1: He will, yep. We'll be happy
0: all
1: to have
0: tanned
1: him.
0: And rested.
1: All tanned and rested and
0: ready to go.
1: Yep. He did actually just put in his resignation, sadly, but he will be retiring at the end of this year. So if anybody's interested in becoming the new executive director, we have also have a job posting up as well. So it's on our website.
0: Now that's news to
1: me. It is, yes. So we just posted it last week, and it's up there.
0: Okay. And again, what's the website?
1: www.ottawachamberillinois.com.
0: And spell out the state.
1: Yes, spell out the state.
0: Okay. Thanks for coming in.
1: Thank you for having us.
0: All right, we'll see you again soon.
1: Yes, you will.
0: All right. 920 here on WCMY, Community Music and You.
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0: Marvin Gaye's heard it through the grapevine, and Elton John's Tiny Dancer, and it's coming up to 9:30 here at 93.5, 1430 WCMY. And some of the names in the news today that I'll tell you about in a little bit here. Andrew Tate, Tristan Tate, Andy Burnham, Alec Neil Vance, and the Rolling Stones are in the headlines today. And then two names that we need to keep in mind today, Isabella Gonzalez and James Feehan. I'll tell you about those folks here in just a little bit.
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4: 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Our weather forecast has our air quality alert in effect through tonight. And we're going to see the clouds thicken up as we go through the late morning and into the early afternoon hours. We've had this smoky haze that's been with us all morning here, and we also had a little bit of early morning fog in the outlying areas. And then isolated showers and thunderstorms may get developing, especially in the second half of the afternoon, probably after 3 or 4 o'clock. And light winds this morning will start to pick up a little bit this afternoon out of the southwest. We go for a high of 86. Showers and thunderstorms will be widely scattered tonight. Some of them could become strong in the LaSalle County area here with brief downpours and gusty wind. If you go to the north and the northwest, you get up near the I-88 corridor and then on up to the Wisconsin line and up into far northeast Iowa and southwest Wisconsin, there is the potential for some severe weather to develop to the north of it. It's not expected, though, to drop down here. So nothing severe is expected, but we might get a gusty thunderstorm in a spot or two. 72 will be the low tomorrow morning, and then it'll be sunny, more comfortable tomorrow, and high around 84. 75 is our temperature reading right now here at 93.5, 1430 WCMY. And we'll get to some of those names in the news today in just a little bit here after Kenny Rogers in the first edition.
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All right, some names in the news today. Two names to remember and give some thought to today. And I speak of the identities of two U.S. soldiers who were killed by Iranian strikes in Jordan over the weekend. And their names have been released by the Pentagon. The Department of War says the attack happened on Friday at Muwafaq Salty Air Base in Jordan, taking the lives of 19-year-old Private Isabella Gonzalez of Texas and 25-year-old First Lieutenant James Feehan of Hawaii. Feehan was assigned to Fort Bragg in North Carolina, while Gonzalez was assigned to Ansbach, Germany. Iran's Islamic Revolutionary Guard Corps has claimed responsibility for the attacks and the deaths of those two United States service members. Again, Isabella Gonzalez and James Feehan, the names to remember. Then the next name in the news file is Alec Neil Vance, a new arrival for the vice president's family. Second Lady Usha Vance gave birth to her fourth child yesterday. Vice President J.D. Vance made the announcement on X, noting that Alec Neil Vance, and that's Neil with two E's, and Alec with a C. Alec Neil Vance arrived healthy, and that the family is, in the couple's word, overjoyed. At the age of 40, Usha Vance is the first woman since the 1870s to give birth while her husband serves as vice president. The couple already has two boys and a girl, and now they'll add another young man to the family lineup. J.D. Vance has previously said that he was unlikely to take any parental leave following the birth. He's got plenty of things on his plate, he says, and that's it. Alec Neil Vance, new arrival in the family. Next name on the list here is Andy Burnham, otherwise known as the King of the North in the U.K., The 56-year-old will be appointed unchallenged after Prime Minister Keir Starmer agreed to step down last month following a chain of election defeats, as well as scandals. Both Burnham and Starmer come from the same center-left Labour Party in Great Britain, and ruling parties in the United Kingdom can change leaders in the midst of an election cycle without anyone voting. The incoming leader, who will become Britain's seventh prime minister in a decade, has promised to pass power from authorities to ordinary people and to what Andy Burnham calls build a new politics. Next set of names in the news is Andrew Tate and brother Tristan. Andrew Tate and his brother have been arrested in Miami. The social media influencers, notorious for their sexist views, were arrested by federal marshals on Saturday in Miami on criminal charges of rape as well as sex trafficking in the United Kingdom. A news release from the UK's Crown Prosecution Service says 39-year-old Andrew Tate has been charged with 7 counts of rape, 3 counts of sex trafficking, 3 counts of assault, and some other offenses. And then we've got his brother, 38-year-old Tristan Tate, being charged with 2 counts of rape, sexual assault, and sex trafficking. British authorities are seeking their extradition. And then the list goes on, except this is on a little higher note, I guess, if you will. The Rolling Stones have tied a record with the Beatles when it comes to the
British music charts. The classic rockers, the bad boys of rock as they were known. The Beatles were the, you know, the nice clean guys. The Rolling Stones this week released their new album titled Foreign Tongues. And it jumped to the top of the United Kingdom's official albums chart. It's the Rolling Stones' 15th number one album on the chart, tying a record that was held by the Beatles. Both bands, though, are behind British pop star Robbie Williams, who has 16 number one albums in the United Kingdom. And here we go. You can't talk about the Rolling Stones without at least having their first big hit to listen to. 1964.

0: All right, there you go. Rolling Stones, who are now tied with the Beatles when it comes to the being on the charts in the album race after all these decades. It's coming up to 10 before 10, 9:50 at 93.5, 1430 WCMY. And with everything that we've heard happening over the weekend in the Middle East and the conflict with Iran, gas prices are rising again as that ceasefire between the United States and Iran falls apart. Traffic through the Strait of Hormuz appears to have slowed, sending the price of oil, which is the main component in gasoline, upward in recent weeks. And even though in the United States that doesn't rely on oil that's passing through the Strait of Hormuz, just the oil industry in general is a global commodity. So even though we're pretty self-sufficient here in the United States, we're still at the mercy of the global pricing system, if you will. According to AAA, the average price at the pump was exactly $4 as of early this morning. That's up about $3 and that's up from about $3.87 just a week ago. The price hike comes as Iran began firing on oil tankers in the strait. The U.S. imposed a blockade on the waterway that serves, of course, as the key shipping lane for oil out of the Middle East, most of it from Iran. And then, even though it's kind of lost in the news, if mentioned at all, we should keep our mind on Venezuela, where the death toll from those two earthquakes is now more than 5,200. Updated figures out of the Venezuelan government in Caracas on Sunday notes not only the number of dead, but more than 16,000 injured, and there are still some missing. There have been over 6,400 successful rescues, according to the Venezuelan government, since those back-to-back quakes struck on June 24th. So there's maybe at least a little bit of the good news story of the day.
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0: Okay, we're headed for 10 o'clock. By golly. Are we going to do this? Yeah, hit it there.
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0: I thought that was going to happen a little sooner than that. Well, anyway, we're headed for 10 o'clock here. We'll have a little news break when we get to the hour, plus weather and the Board of Trade, the numbers from the Chicago Board of Trade. Here's a little goodie for you from the Cow Sills.

Burton Cummings and Stan Tall, his big million seller from 1976 and his first hit song after he left Guess Who in 1975, where he was the front man for that. News break coming up at 10 o'clock, plus weather and markets, and we'll get there with the Fifth Dimension here on WCMY.

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1: NBC News Radio, I'm Michael Kastner. A whirlwind World Cup is in the books after weeks of thrilling and often grueling competition. In the end, Spain came out on top, beating Argentina 1-0 in extra time on Sunday to secure their second ever World Cup win. There are growing concerns about the spread of war in the Middle East with word of the deaths of three American service members and the U.S. launching retaliatory airstrikes. U.S. CENTCOM confirms an Iranian strike killed two U.S. service members and left one missing, while another service member was killed in action in Iraq. It all comes as Iran's supreme leader is vowing to widen the war if the U.S. keeps attacking the Islamic Republic. And the first full trailer for the next Avengers film is out, and fans can buy their tickets now. Avengers Doomsday will hit theaters on December 18th. Michael Kastner, NBC News Radio.
2: This is your LaSalle County weather forecast for your Monday and a quick look through Tuesday night. We'll have widespread smoke again before 1. Otherwise, it'll be mostly sunny with a high near 86. Calm winds becoming south to southwest at around 5 to 10 miles an hour in the morning. Winds could gust as high as 20. Tonight, mostly cloudy with a low around 72. Scattered showers and thunderstorms we'll have after 10. Some of these storms could be severe at times. Southwest winds will be at around 10, gusting as high as 20. Chance of rain, we're sitting at right about 50% right now. Your Tuesday, mostly sunny with a high near 84 to low around 58 under mostly clear skies for your Tuesday night, and that is your LaSalle County weather forecast for your Monday.
3: Hogs are mixed, soybeans, corn, and cattle are higher. I'm John Perkins with a Brownfield Market Update. Speed wins. That's why Stein is focused on delivering higher-yielding genetics faster than the competition, and why they release more new Enlist E3 lines than any other company. Soybeans are sharply higher this morning. Parts of the region are going to see some rainfall here in the next few days, and along with cooler temperatures, but that precipitation could miss some areas, and long-term forecasts are mostly hot and dry. China and unknown destinations bought more new crop U.S. soybeans ahead of the open. The total over the past two business days is more than a million tons. August beans are up 22 at 1226.5. September's 22 higher at 1215.5. Soybean meal's up and bean oil's down, adjusting product spreads. Corn's higher, monitoring development weather, expecting lower condition ratings this afternoon, along with potential yield impact. Traders are also looking at conditions in France and Brazil's harvest. September corn's up 4.5 at 449.25. December's 5.25 higher at 472.75. Wheat's mostly lower, with traders wary about pricing wheat above export demand. September Chicago's 7.75 lower at 675. Cotton's up on weather concerns. December's 59 higher at 79.22. Rice is down on technical liquidation, with September down 15.5 at 1385.5. Live and feeder cattle look oversold as they watch the distribution of this week's show list. August live's up 7 at 224.50. October's 35 higher at 221.05. August feeders are up 262 at 348.57. September's 332 higher at 342.67. And nearby hogs are down. Deferred months are up, unwinding some previously established spreads. Pork did close higher Friday. August is down 40 at 101.25. October's 5 lower at 87.90. John Perkins, Brownfield.
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It is 7 minutes after 10 o'clock here in the First National Bank of Ottawa studio. 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I'm Jay Lesore. Happy Monday to you. Thanks for letting us be a part of your first day of the work week here. We're happy you're a part of ours. And coming up here in just a little bit, we're going to continue our series celebrating the 100th anniversary of Camp Tuckabatchee. We're going to have a conversation, I'm told, with Mary Demers Wakely here in just a little bit. So looking forward to that. We'll also give you a little bit of info about how you can help Camp Tuck celebrate its 100th anniversary. They've got a special event that's going to kick in beginning tomorrow, I understand. So I found that on the website at camptuck.org. I'm going to take a look at it and share with you what I found. So that's on the way here shortly. Super hits of the 60s, 70s, and the 80s were Community Music and You, 93.5, 1430 WCMY, and it's Al Wilson's Show and Tell.

0: All right, coming up to 10:14 here on WCMY, and as I mentioned, we're going to be talking a couple of times every month here over the next year about the 100th anniversary year of Camp Tuckabatchee. And joining us this morning is a former staff member, if I understand, Mary Wakely. Good morning.
1: Good morning.
0: Did I understand properly? You're a former staff member at one time?
1: Yes. Mid-90s to the 2000s, I was a staff member. I ran the horsemanship program and then continued to work with Kelly in the office. And kind of a jack-of-all-trade. We did everything when we worked in off-season, you know.
0: The horsemanship program, tell me about that a little bit.
1: Sure. Back in the day, we had horses at camp. We had horses that lived there year-round. We did trail rides to the public and company picnics, so we did pony rides, things like that. And then in the summertime, we leased horses, so we had a herd over 20. And I would say about 80% of the kids that came to camp rode horses.
0: Wow. Did you grow up around horses?
1: I did. Yeah. I used to show horses, and then when we moved from, I moved from St. Anne area over to Ottawa when we got married, and then they were looking for staff and said, you know, I could do this. And then it stuck. And I mean, once you go to camp, you just kind of fall in love with it. It's just such a great place. I mean, the feeling you get out there, it's so, you know, peaceful and quiet. It's a little gem in the wilderness.
0: Oh, you feel like you've just been able to get away from the world a little bit out there. You know, you get down into that valley, and it's a whole other feeling. I did not realize that there were horses out there once upon a time.
1: Correct. Yeah, we had our own horses. Not a very big herd. I mean, we had three or four that were ours. Some of the kids or people that out there might remember Chip Bradley, Zanzibar, Yagi. And then we had some other horses that lived with us for a while. And then, like I said, we used to lease horses every year. We had, you know, big trailers show up and drop off another 15, 17 horses. And, yeah, in the morning the kids rode for 3 hours and did horsemanship. So we taught them everything about horses, not just, you know, riding. It was saddling and grooming and maintenance and all that goes along. We did games and horseback riding in the timber. It was really quite fun. The afternoon programs, they were just one-hour programs, just riding in the corral and in a trail ride. You know, it was day camp would come down and get some pony rides. So, yeah, it was a big thing. Probably the largest program besides swimming.
0: What great experience. Now, you didn't get into things like barrel racing or anything like that.
1: We did.
0: Oh,
1: yeah,
0: did you?
1: Sure.
0: Seriously?
1: That is one of the things we taught the kids was pole bending and barrel racing.
0: No kidding. Oh, wow.
1: I mean, you know, some of them were doing it at a walk. It wasn't like a speedy event.
0: Sure, right.
1: But, you know, we had a lot of kids that came, and it was their first time riding a horse. They had never, ever had any experience. So, for us, it was accomplishment if we could get them up to a trot. And they were comfortable. And every year, kids come back. And some of the kids that had experience, of course, you know, they got a little more experienced horse and was able to do a lot more.
0: Well, I was just watching the horses when we were out at the 4-H fair a couple of weeks ago on the air here. And
1: Well, we weren't right at that level. Like I said, we had kids that come in and sometimes had never seen a horse. And you know, they rode for 5 days. And we were super happy if they were, one, safe, and two, wrote home to their parents that they had a blast. it was fun.
0: Well, I bet it was an experience, though, especially kids that maybe had never even been near a horse, and you've got to make the introduction.
1: You know? Correct. Yep. Here's your horse. Now let's go have some fun.
0: Yeah. And the horses will react to you. I discovered that as a kid a long time ago.
1: Yeah. Oh, yeah. If you have a super nervous kid, the horse can pick up on that. So we always try to get them just, you know, just relax, you know. But it's hard. You know, you got to, we started riding at 8. The kids sometimes were 8 years old, 9 years old on a horse for the first time. So, and maybe having come first or Chicagoland and, you know, having no experience.
0: Yeah.
1: So, but it was fun. I mean, they always got to do a trail ride. In the timber, which also was something fun to get out of the arena. Really hot days, we'd give horses a bath and You know, it was a fun time.
0: Well, and after a morning of riding horses, I'd be ready to hit the swimming pool, maybe, or the
1: creek. A lot of kids enjoyed swimming. Yep, a lot of kids enjoyed lunch and then enjoyed that coolness of the pool. Or playing in the creek.
0: Yeah,
1: the
0: exactly.
1: Creek, pretty light creek that goes through, nothing like a creek, you know, walk, and playing in that water was always a fun time.
0: Well, and there's the creek water is always pretty cool anyway.
1: Yeah.
0: Cool off on a hot day or whatever. You said you mentioned that you wore some other hats at Camp Tuck as well?
1: Oh, yeah. I worked with Kelly Bunnell in the office. And then, you know, registering campers or helping with fundraising events, maintenance around camp. I mean, there was always maintenance, you know, cutting firewood or maintaining the trails, helping roof cabins, screen cabins, you know, rake leaves, get ready for haunted camp. There was always an adventure at camp. Every day at work you showed up and you always wondered what today was going to bring.
0: How long were you there, Mary?
1: I was probably there about 12 years. But then, you know, we still go back. I mean, I've since retired to Utah, but before then, every time, you know, we had a free weekend or a work weekend or Kelly needed help out there, you know, you were out there helping with events.
0: Yeah.
1: Or helping, you know, get the camp ready for something that was coming up.
0: Well,
1: a lot of volunteers. I volunteered for a long time, still do. I mean, you know, we have a quilt show that's coming up here in August.
0: Right, yeah.
1: And I'm flying home back to Illinois for that. Going to hang some quilts up there.
0: Oh,
1: so,
0: how neat.
1: You know, people want to come out. I think it's August 22nd, 23rd.
0: Yeah.
1: And get a little, you know, piece of heaven out there and enjoy some beautiful quilts.
0: Yeah, that's coming up. I'm just looking at it here. Booth fee, by the way, is $15 for both days. The booth size, no limits, it says here. Just
1: no limit. We got plenty of room up there.
0: Yeah, no kidding. And then, you know, every time October rolls around, there's the haunted camp, which is just immensely popular. Whether some kids just want to go out for the day or maybe they'll work up enough nerve, you know, to maybe spend the night. Meantime,
1: well, that is what camp's about.
0: It is
1: about the summer camp program and having kids go out there and, you know, get away from technology and just build friendships. I mean, a lot of the kids that go, I think they can build lifelong friendships out there. And that's what it's about. It's not about, you know, I mean, nothing against the sport camp, but sometimes kids just want to be a kid. They just want to run around and play and have fun and not have the pressures that are put upon them, and that's what camp brings.
0: It is Camp Tuck Abanchi's 100-year celebration that just got started back at the end of June, and it's going to be going on for a whole year. And beginning tomorrow, I see here, is the 100 for 100 giving campaign. And if you go to the website, camptuck.org or Camp Tuck Abanchi, if you want to spell it all out, camptuckabanchi.org, you can click on the donate button and then set up a $100 per month donation. And to continue that for at least a year, and if Camp Tuck Abanchi has 100 people respond to this opportunity by August the 10th, and to complete the year of giving, everybody who participated in the campaign will be invited to a magical evening out as a big thank you. And that magical evening will take place in 2027 after the completion of this special 100th year. And then there's also a Queen of Hearts drawing that is getting started. This is at Karma Bar in Wedron. Tickets are sold until 6:30 the night of the drawing, and then they do a drawing at 7 o'clock. And if there's not a winner, then it rolls over again, and that's going to get started tomorrow night again at Karma Bar in Wedron. You can't miss it. Wedron's not that big. So you can,
1: that's right.
0: You can find it.
1: You can find it, yeah.
0: Well, it'll be great to have you come back here, Mary, and to help celebrate the 100th year of Camp Tuck.
1: I can't wait to come back, and if anybody wants to come in and see Wren, that was my camp name, I'll be out of camp August 22nd and 23rd, and love to see all the past campers and staffs, and come on out and enjoy the 100th anniversary of camp.
0: Yeah, and that'll be the quilt show weekend, so looking forward to that. Okay, well, hopefully we can meet you in person maybe one of these days here.
1: All right.
0: Thank you, Mary. Appreciate you talking to me. Okay. Thank you.
1: Have a great day.
0: You too. Bye. 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Get online and get in on that 100 for 100 campaign that's kicking off tomorrow. CampTuck.org is where you can go. It's 1024 on WCMY.
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0: There's Peter Frampton and Chicago before that with If You Leave Me Now. It's 10:33 at 93.5, 1430 WCMY. And what did everybody go see at the movie this weekend? At least the everybody who went to the show. Christopher Nolan's The Odyssey, which had a lot of pre-release play, is off to an epic start at the box offices across the U.S. and Canada. The film sailed to an incredible start, a $124 million start, to take the top spot at the North American box office. Disney's live-action remake Moana finished a distant second. It only had $19 million in gross ticket sales in its second weekend of release. Minions and Monsters and Toy Story 5 followed with $14.8 million in ticket sales each. And then Evil Dead Burn rounded out the top five. It's been out now for 2 weeks, and it sold about $5 million in tickets over the weekend at box offices across the U.S. and Canada. And then I got a couple of small screen tidbits here for you. The Emmys are moving five categories out of the official NBC telecast coming up this fall. The Television Academy says it is making what they call a concerted effort to revitalize the ceremony, the Emmys, that is, which rarely has time to include any entertainment due to the tremendous number of kudos that have to be handed out, which means too many thank yous and speeches and that kind of thing. Writing for a variety series as well as supporting actor and actress in a limited slash anthology series or movie are set to be moved off of the primetime telecast, along with those honors. Directing and writing for a limited series slash anthology will also be shifted to some earlier Emmys ceremonies, because they've got the daytime Emmys and the technical Emmys and some. Anyway, the early celebrations will be September 5th and 6th. The primetime Emmy telecast on the Peacock Network is set for September the 14th. And then, speaking of television, a study says watching TV frequently can harm your brain health. The study was led by researchers out of the University of Southern California, USC in Los Angeles. They found that people who reported watching TV very often, was the language in the study, showed reduced size in areas of the brain linked to memory and damage in areas of the brain that are tied to aging, stroke risk, cognitive decline, and dementia. Men over women were most vulnerable to the changes. Sometimes it doesn't hurt to just shut the tube off. Maybe turn on the radio. What do you think of that? It's 10:37 on 93.5, 1430 WCMY Radio.
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0: And White Sox baseball tonight on air at 93.5, 1430 WCMY will come from the Lone Star State. The White Sox will open up a series at Texas against the Rangers, 6:30 for pregame, 7:05 for the first pitch. The White Sox and the Rangers tonight on air at 93.5 and 1430 WCMY. And our air quality alert remains in effect through late night tonight. We've had this hazy sun this morning, and it's a mixture of some clouds and a little bit of smoky haze in the atmosphere. That will slowly become increasingly cloudy as we get into the afternoon hours. And then some isolated showers and thunderstorms could get developing. It looks like it may be 3, 4 o'clock for us here. And then they'll continue into the nighttime later today, probably after 6 p.m., but before midnight. Some thunderstorms could become strong with brief downpours and a gusty wind. And after the high of 86 today, we'll drop down to 72 tonight. There are thunderstorms brewing off to the northwest. The leading edge of the rain runs now from Rockford to just north of the Quad Cities. And then some big boomers are pounding the far northwest corner of Illinois today. And then some huge thunderstorms right now in eastern Iowa, almost on an east-west axis from Clinton over to just north of Cedar Rapids and then over toward the Waterloo area, northwest of Cedar Rapids. And those are some big boomers on the radar. They're showing up in red and purple, which means some pretty intense weather. And as far as the movement of that goes, let me just do a little time lapse here. And those came out of Minnesota, by the way, pretty strong. And then they crossed northern Iowa, and now they're moving into the eastern Iowa sector. And they're beginning to diminish a little bit in size, but not in intensity. And this is all headed due southeast. So this could be the rain for us in here later on today as we keep an eye on the radar here. But we're not expecting anything severe. It just may be a little gusty thunderstorm action, maybe after lunchtime, it looks like. We have a south wind out there, 3 to 5 miles an hour, 70% humidity. The barometer's at 29.94, and it's falling. The heat index is at 85. It's 80 degrees at 93.5, 1430 WCMY, Community Music and You.

Boogie Fever, a big song in the winter of 1976, right after the first of the year. It zoomed up to the top of the charts for the family band of the Silvers, kind of a Jackson 5 knockoff. And we'll go from that to Dennis Yost and the Classics 4.

0: Dennis Yost, the Classics Four there, and every day with you, girl, it's 12 before 11, 1048 at 93.5, 1430 WCMY. Two things on the news wires out of the aviation file caught my eye this morning. First up is a sidebar to the FIFA World Cup Finals at the Meadowlands in East Rutherford, New Jersey. Of course, the championship was yesterday. And you had a lot of big officials there. President Trump was there, the President of Mexico, Prime Minister of Canada. A lot of celebrities and a lot of fans. And NORAD says it had to intercept three general aviation aircraft that entered restricted airspace in northern New Jersey on Sunday. According to NORAD, 10 general aviation aircraft attempted to fly in temporarily restricted airspace over Bedminster and East Rutherford, New Jersey, but three of the incidents required fighter jet interception. NORAD said that flares were deployed to get the attention of two pilots, while noting that the flares burn out quickly and completely and pose no danger to people on the ground. The interceptions occurred while international leaders, including President Trump, Mexican President Sheinbaum, and Canadian Prime Minister Carney, along with a lot of other celebrities and fans, were gathered in East Rutherford, New Jersey, for the World Cup final, which was being played at what we know as MetLife Stadium, but it had been renamed for the event yesterday as New York, New Jersey Stadium. And then we've got a pilot in Alaska. His name is Ken Jupe. And he has taken his case all the way to the Supreme Court. The nation's highest court has agreed to hear a pilot's challenge against the state of Alaska's effort to seize his aircraft over a six-pack of beer. The pilot is Ken Jupe. He's pushing back on Alaska's bid to take his 1969 Cessna airplane after a passenger tried to fly into a dry village with a six-pack of Budweiser on board the aircraft. Pilot Jupe denies knowing about the alcohol. He says losing his plane is an excessive fine that's in violation of the Eighth Amendment of the Constitution. The battle is set to be heard during the Supreme Court's next term, which will begin the first Monday in October, and a decision will likely be issued by next summer.
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0: 8 minutes before 11 here, 1052 at 93.5, 1430 WCMY. It's National Moon Day today, as we remember July 20th, 1969, when a lot of us that evening were watching one of the three major networks as we had The View albeit black and white and grainy, of Neil Armstrong taking that first step on the moon, stepping off the ladder of the lunar excursion module that had landed on the moon earlier that afternoon. And, you know, we learned not that long ago that at the Houston Space Center, on the big screen as they were watching, they had an absolutely perfect crystal clear picture because it was coming to them in essentially digital format, but that could not be adjusted and transmitted to the television networks at the time. So that's why we ended up with that sort of grainy-looking black-and-white picture of Neil Armstrong stepping off the limb. National Moon Day today, remembering July 20th, 1969, when Walter Cronkite was absolutely speechless on CBS News when he just said, wow. It's also National Get Out of the Doghouse Day. It's National Lollipop Day. It's National Fortune Cookie Day today. I'll tell you about tomorrow morning in just a little bit here.

That was a big song in the spring of 1974 from the Swedish band Blue Swede and Hooked on a Feeling. Tomorrow morning, along with some other things, we'll visit with Pamela Beckett, and I'm not sure if anybody else will be joining her from the Starved Rock Country Community Foundation. We'll talk about that after 9 o'clock tomorrow morning. Have yourself a great day, and we'll head for 11 o'clock here with Jackson Browne.

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1: This is your LaSalle County weather forecast for your Monday and a quick look through Tuesday night. We'll have widespread smoke again before 1. Otherwise, it'll be mostly sunny with a high near 86. Calm winds becoming south to southwest at around 5 to 10 miles an hour in the morning. Winds could gust as high as 20. Tonight, mostly cloudy with a low around 72. Scattered showers and thunderstorms we'll have after 10. Some of these storms could be severe at times. Southwest winds will be at around 10, gusting as high as 20. Chance of rain, we're sitting at right about 50% right now. Your Tuesday, mostly sunny with a high near 84, a low around 58 under mostly clear skies for your Tuesday night, and that is your LaSalle County weather forecast for your Monday. 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

0: Down on the corner with Willie and the Po' Boys, Creedence Clearwater Revival. This is Bill Knight stacking and playing all your faves. Going to roll out the good vibes with the Beach Boys coming up for us.
1: 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Awesome. 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

0: Bill Knight hanging out with you. Honeycomb and the Want Ads, they're on the way next.
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1: NBC News Radio. I'm Chris Caraggio.
2: Two soldiers who died over the weekend in Iranian strikes in Jordan have been identified. Isabella Gonzalez of Texas was killed Friday, while Tyler Feehan of Hawaii died Saturday. The attack also left another soldier missing. The Pentagon says the soldiers were in Jordan supporting Operation Inherent Resolve, which is the name of the mission against the Islamic State. Gas prices are rising again as the ceasefire between the U.S. and Iran falls apart. Traffic through the Strait of Hormuz appears to have slowed, sending the price of oil upward in recent weeks. According to AAA, the average price was exactly $4 today, which is up from about $3.87 a week ago. The price hike comes as Iran began firing on oil tankers in the Strait, and the U.S. imposed a blockade on the waterway, which serves as the key shipping lane for oil from the Middle East. A lettuce sample from Taylor Farms that tested positive for cyclospora was a false positive, according to the FDA. NBC's Ann Thompson reports the company earlier issued a voluntary recall of some iceberg lettuce after it was linked to the current outbreak of the gastrointestinal illness.
3: The agency is now continuing to investigate the source of the outbreak. Still, the Taylor Farms recall is ongoing, and the company says it has suspended distribution of iceberg lettuce from central Mexico.
2: Yesterday, the FDA said that after further review, no samples have tested positive for the parasite. More than 1,600 people have fallen ill since the outbreak began. Forecasters are watching Tropical Depression 2 as it's expected to turn into Tropical Storm Bertha before the end of the day. Parts of the southeast can expect to see increasingly heavy rainfall. Tropical downpours could be a problem from Florida's west coast to Louisiana. One person is in custody after an explosion causing smoke outside a federal building today in New York City in what authorities say was an anti-ICE attack. Police sources tell CBS2 an incendiary device went off outside 26 Federal Plaza and the police found a man with an airsoft rifle, carbon dioxide cartridges, halogen lighting, and a helmet. I'm Chris Caraggio, NBC News Radio. For just the second time in history, Spain has won the FIFA World Cup, Rory O'Neill reports.
4: After more than a month of competition across North America, Spain captured the title by knocking off defending champs Argentina 1-0 in overtime Sunday. President Trump was among the many dignitaries on hand for the final at New York, New Jersey Stadium, which drew a crowd of more than 80,000 fans with a first-ever halftime show with the Muppets, Shakira, Madonna, and more. Spain, Portugal, and Morocco will host the next World Cup in 2030.
2: Thousands of civil rights leaders, elected officials, and community members are attending the NAACP National Convention in Chicago. This year's theme is We the People, with discussions focused on voting rights, civic participation, and encouraging younger voters. The organization recently launched a $20 million campaign aimed at increasing voter turnout ahead of the November midterm elections. The five-day convention continues through Wednesday. A couple of major players in the tech industry are set to release earnings this week. Google's parent company, Alphabet, releases second quarter earnings on Wednesday. Tesla's second quarter financial results are due the same day. Apple is hiking the prices of Apple Music subscription prices. This marks the tech giant's first rate increase for the service since the fall of 2022, citing higher music licensing costs. The individual plan is increasing from $10.99 to $11.99 a month, with the family price rising to $19.99 per month. Meantime, the student plan is increasing from $5.99 to $6.99 a month. Costco has added a new item to its food court menu. The retail giant now offers chicken strips along with its other popular food court items. According to Costco, a single order includes five large chicken breast strips and a container of dipping sauce for $6.99. The item was tested in stores earlier this year and is now being reported at Costco warehouses nationally. I'm Chris Caraggio, NBC News Radio.
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6: From the WCMY Newsroom, I'm Jim Miller. LaSalle County Emergency Management, working with local, state, federal, and private sector partners, successfully completed a federally evaluated radiological emergency preparedness exercise testing emergency response capabilities at LaSalle Nuclear Generating Station, evaluated by FEMA. The drill assessed communications, public warning protective actions, traffic control, field monitoring, and interagency coordination. Two drivers treated. It follows a two-car crash that sparked a car fire Sunday evening north of Ottawa. The crash happened just before 6 p.m. at North 35th and East 16th Roads. It's about a mile west of Route 23. Both drivers were the only occupants. They did suffer minor injuries. About two dozen masked demonstrators affiliated with the far-right group Patriot Front marched peacefully through downtown Ottawa Saturday, walking from the Lone Buffalo to the LaSalle County Courthouse while distributing leaflets titled No More Foreign Wars, promoting isolationist policies, and criticizing immigration and U.S. spending abroad. U.S. Small Business Administration's opened a temporary disaster loan outreach center at Streeter City Hall to assist residents and business owners recovering from the June 11th tornado. SBA reps are available in the city council chambers at 204 South Bloomington Street to explain disaster loan programs, determine eligibility, and help applicants complete paperwork. The center will remain open through July 29th, operating weekdays 8 a.m. to 6 p.m. and Saturdays 8 a.m. to noon. State Rep. Amy Briel of Ottawa inviting community members to attend the Illinois Valley Pistol Shrimp sensory-friendly themed baseball game coming up tomorrow at Schweikert Stadium and Veterans Memorial Park in Peru. General admission is free. Ottawa City Council meets at 7 at City Hall with the agenda including a public hearing on the Community Development Block Grant. Housing Rehabilitation Program. Council members will consider payroll, expense, and financial reports. Peru police charging 42-year-old Jen Graham of Marseilles with retail theft after allegedly taking merchandise from a retail establishment without paying. A 50-year-old Marseilles man, Mike Diaz, booked into the Kendall County Jail that followed an arrest by Montgomery police on Saturday morning. I'm Jim Miller in the WCMY Newsroom.
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11: 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A massive Christian burial for Judith Conrad will be held on Tuesday, July 21st, at 10 a.m. at St. Columba Catholic Church. A graveside service will follow at Evergreen Cemetery in Morris. Thomas Fiesel, 63, passed away Wednesday, July 15th in Ottawa. There will be no public services for Thomas. Ottawa Funeral Home is assisting the family. 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
12: 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More than 150,000 people are living with HIV in the United States and they don't know it. 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When the world looked away, we didn't. And we never will.
11: 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Well, the Ottawa Pirates football team under new head coach Jared Mundt had its first chance to compete against outside teams during the Pirates' participation in the 7-on-7 lineman challenge held in Princeton on Saturday. After finishing last season with a record of 3-6, the Pirates are aiming for a more balanced offensive strategy this year. There is currently a competition to determine who will take the role of quarterback leading the Pirates. Senior Eli Jepson, Austin Smith, junior Julian Graham, sophomore Sully McConaughey are all in the mix. Additionally, Ottawa will hold a joint practice on Thursday at Mendota. The season opener is set for August 21st at home against the Plano Reapers. In pro sports, the Chicago White Sox now have a full game lead on Cleveland in the AL Central. This after another series win for the Cubs over the weekend. The Sox took 2 of 3 from the Blue Jays in Toronto and have won 5 of their last 6. They're in Arlington, Texas tonight to kick off a 3-game series with the Rangers. We'll have a 6:30 pregame and a 7:05 first pitch right here on WCMY. The Cubs bashed the Twins 10-1 to earn a 3-game series win over the Twins at Wrigley. Nico Hoerner led the offense with a pair of hits and 4 RBIs. Chicago has won 4 of its last 5 games and will host Detroit tonight. In other Cubs news, their 2027 schedule is set. The Northsiders will open next season with a home series against the Guardians starting March 25th. The next 3 games set will be at home against the rival Cardinals. The All-Star game will be played at Wrigley on July 13th. The Cubs start the second half of the home series with a first of 2 crosstown series games against the White Sox and travel to Wright Field in early August. And the Chicago Blackhawks are rewarding one of their most promising young players in hockey. The team extended Connor Bedard to a 5-year, $75 million deal over the weekend. The top pick of the 2023 draft netted 30 goals last year for the Hawks. Connor Bedard is also getting ready for a shoulder surgery that will have him miss about 2 months worth of games. And the next stage of the NFL offseason is here. Training camp begins for the Bears this week and for most teams in the NFL. The WNBA All-Star Game will return to Chicago on Saturday at the United Center. Several events are planned before the game in the Obama Presidential Center, including Media Day, Changemaker Day, and Junior WNBA Day. The Sky officials say the league has been a major growth since the team last hosted the game in 2022, driven by the increased investment and attention. And soccer fans packed Chicago bars Sunday as Spain defeated Argentina 1-0 in extra time to win the 2026 FIFA World Cup. More than 1,000 people attended a West Loop watch party, while others lined up outside. Spain scored the match's only goal in the 106th minute to claim the first World Cup title since 2010, and that is your Monday Sports Report.
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11: Here is your LaSalle County weather forecast for the remainder of your Monday and a quick look through Tuesday night. We'll have a mostly cloudy night tonight with a low around 72. Scatter showers and thunderstorms in the area around 10. Some of these storms could be severe at times. Southwest winds at around 10, gusting as high as 20. Chance of rain, we're going to sit right now at about 50%. Your Tuesday, mostly sunny with a high near 84 and a low around 58 under mostly clear skies for your Tuesday night. And that is your LaSalle County weather forecast for the remainder of your Monday.
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1: 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Also Tuesday morning, we'll check out our Tuesday Top 10 list, and we'll have a look at the holidays. 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
2: How long could the food supply chain be impacted from cyclospora? Hello, I'm Megan Grebner with Healthy Living on Brownfield. Cyclospora has been all over the news in recent weeks as it has impacted bagged salads along with basil, cilantro, and a variety of other fruits and vegetables. So how long should buyers be wary at the grocery store? Emily Hollingsworth, a food safety official for the Michigan Department of Agriculture and Rural Development, says the two-week lag time from consumption to when symptoms have been reported can make it more difficult.
3: Each individual pathogen, each individual bug acts a little bit differently, and it really depends on the source. If it's a point source, if it's a person, if there was an ill individual that was contaminating a few products, it might be a very short-lived thing. If we have a whole water supply that is potentially impacted by E. coli, let's say, and there's a leaking underground storage tank or something near it, well, they're just going to keep watering those fields with that, and it's going to keep infecting more and more of whatever that product is. It could be a one-time thing, or it could be persistent out there.
2: I'm Megan Grebner with Healthy Living on Brownfield.
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37: Hello, everyone. I'm Cindy Young with Brownfield, and this is my two cents. I often talk about the gap between people who grow our food and those who consume it. Many consumers today are asking more questions. Where was it grown? Is it organic? Were antibiotics or hormones used? Is it local? Was the animal caged? And of course, how much does it cost? And while preferences matter, the price tag usually makes the final decision. It's easy to assume rural Americans understand farming better than urban folks. But the truth is, only a small percentage of rural residents are actually farmers, and someone in the city might be just as informed, or even more so, about modern agriculture than the family that lives just down your blacktop road. But there's a deeper divide that needs our attention. Poverty. Today, child poverty in rural America is higher than in urban areas, with nearly 21% of rural children under 5 living in poverty. Many families in rural America lack access to basic resources like health care, reliable transportation, or even a nearby grocery store. These are not just statistics. They're real kids in your school, your church, your community, So when you feel the urge to help, I encourage you to look around locally. Yes, global causes matter, but so do the kids down the road. I'm Cindy Young with Brownfield. That's my two cents.
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1: China Influence. Hello, everyone. I'm Mark Dorenkamp with Managing for Profit on Brownfield. Market analyst Don Rose with U.S. Commodities says he's encouraged by recent steps by the U.S. and China to ease trade tensions. He tells Brownfield both countries seem ready to roll back tariffs and potentially move forward on China's May commitment to purchase at least $17 billion of U.S. ag products annually through 2028. More after this.
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1: U.S. Commodities President Don Rose says there are positive signals as the U.S. and China discuss trade.
6: The best information that we have right now is U.S. is looking to take off the 10% tariffs against fentanyl with China. At the same time, China's looking at a reciprocal reduction of 10% on U.S. grain imports. So, you know, the bottom line, I think it's a demand boost. At a time where we're not sure what's going to happen with the supply in the U.S., but I think what it opens up is a quicker path towards starting to make us more competitive, a quicker path towards China buying that prorated 17 million metric tons of corn by the end of the year in the next few years going forward, and then also the prorated on the 25 million metric tons a year prorated this year and going forward. So I think it's a demand boost underneath the market, and we know the European supplies have shrunk down on corn with their crop ratings dropping, 26% in 2 weeks on corn.
1: Besides demand, he tells Brownfield, weather will continue being a market driver.
6: Parts of the Midwest have had adequate moisture. Issues haven't been big with the heat yet, but early there was, particularly east of the Mississippi, there was a lot of rain, a lot of wet weather caused a slowdown in the development. So I think that's the predecessor. I guess what I'm saying in that area down into Missouri and south, a lot of these roots are very shallow, and you really can't have a lot of heat coming at you. Well, the forecast, and we'll see how it goes, but it looks like we really turn up the temperature going into July 20th. And does that high pressure system come in and sit or not? So I guess what I'm saying, we added risk premium due to weather coming at us. We've already had a little bit of risk premium in the market because of European dry drought that's really affected the crops there. We've had China underneath the market starting to buy soybeans. They know they have to buy some other grain products also. So I think that's kind of the predecessor here. Meantime, it looks like we're heating up the war with Iran again, and crude oil sharply higher, petrol grains. That's pulling the soy oil higher here, pulling the soybeans.
1: That's Don Rose with U.S. Commodities. I'm Mark Dorenkamp with Managing for Profit on Brownfield.
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2: This is the Midday Summary on the RFD Radio Network for a Monday. I'm Jim Taylor. The demand continues for large animal vets in Illinois, and an Illinois Farm Bureau loan program called iVet is helping make a difference. Henry County native Emma Frank is a vet med student at Oklahoma State.
3: So this iVet program provides a $50,000 low interest loan for vet students that want to continue in rural Illinois. And this is a huge help for me in my vet school journey just because of the lack of scholarships that are available to vet students. This is really the only option I've seen that I've been able to apply to get some financial help. And vet school is expensive, so this is a huge help for me. And I started at Geneseo High School, and then I went straight out here to Stillwater for undergrad. And I completed that in 3 years and just finished my first year of vet school and will be starting my second this fall. Vet school takes up all your time. So when I was an undergrad, I was able to have a little job and, you know, at least pay for my groceries, some gas, little things like that while I was still in school. And being in vet school, we're in class most days, 9 a.m. to, it depends, 3 to 5 p.m., some days even later. And then on top of that, we have meetings for all the clubs we're involved in, and roughly 4 to 8 hours of study time every day. So with all of that, it's very hard to make any money during the school year. So I try to work my tail off when I'm home, and then, you know, just trying to find opportunities like this that will help vet students just because there are so few of them.
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2: Comstock Investments, Joe Camp, we see soybean trade double-digit higher. What's leading to that on Monday?
8: Flash sales to China each morning at 8 a.m. Central. If U.S. exporters have sold any more than 100,000 metric tons of a commodity, it flashes. And we saw that this morning with China again. We observed that as well on Friday morning to help finish last week strong, including for soybeans sustaining a close above $12. That even money mark is psychologically important support now. We start to draw out technical objectives to the top side. November soybeans already having made a new high for the move this morning. They gapped higher here at the start. So you can question, is that a gap of exhaustion? Are we getting maybe close in the short run to the end of the move? Or is it just the beginning of a potential extension? Is it an extension gap that we could say would portend to another roughly 75 cents higher, bringing up that next critical even money mark of $13 for soybeans? Well, the demand story and Chinese purchases is one component. You go to the other side of it on the supply side and you recognize the weather market is still very much in full force here. That has been now in place to help drive prices higher since the start of the month. July, in this critical phase for crop conditions, we'll have a crop progress report out after the bell here on Monday to show those good to excellent scores likely deteriorating somewhat for corn and soybeans, the hot weather, and some of the missed rains again this weekend. We do have showers in the mix for potentially later in the week, but is that then just a setup for disappointment? For now, a bullish start for corn and soybeans, a little back and fill breather for wheat.
2: 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Paul Otto, freeze notice, weather, talking a severe weather threat on this Monday.
9: Jim, the plan for today is for two weaker areas of thunderstorms to come through northern Illinois prior to the arrival of the main cold front that carries a level 3 threat for severe weather later today. Therefore, one round this morning and another early this afternoon as you're trying to go out and get some lunch, you will have to run into showers and thunderstorms. And again, that is for northern Illinois, but mainly hitting northwest Illinois with some of the stronger storms at first. The skies will then part during the prime heating of the day, 2, 3, 4 p.m. in order to fuel the larger storms that arrive after 4 p.m. And those storms will then eventually pass through central Illinois after sunset and into the overnight hours with a level 2 out of 5 threat for scattered severe weather, followed by southeast Illinois then taking their turn either late tonight or very early tomorrow morning. What follows, though, can only be described as resort-style weather that I've been tracking for a couple of weeks with the promise of below-normal temperatures by about 6 to 7 degrees over the course of 3 to 4 days, with western Illinois only getting there 3 days in, while eastern portions of the state will see a full 4 days of just simply Christmas and July-type weather. Given that this cold front will only be able to push the heat back to the west only so far, I see one battle zone forming, or basically an area of thunderstorm development that will set up along the Mississippi River or over southwestern portions of the state, and that will be late this week. So after the activity today and tonight associated with cold front, then it comes back later this week to bring stormy weather for a fourth straight weekend on a Friday into a Friday night. Now the mid-range forecast period for the 25th through the 29th, this five-day period will produce changeable skies and just about everything temperature-wise.
2: Mr. Paul Otto, freeze notice weather.
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11: 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Direct cash cattle trade activity is quiet, typical for a Monday. Bids and asking prices have yet to surface. Buyers and sellers are preparing for the week ahead, but significant trade volume isn't expected until the back half of the week. Last week, dress business in the north ranged from $370 to $385, $12 to $15 lower than the prior week's weighted average basis. Live deals in the south were at mostly $237 to $238, $10 to $11 below the previous week's business. Boxed beef was sharply higher and higher at midday with strong demand from moderate offerings. Choice up 251 at 369.32. Select was 76 cents higher at 356.06. In Kansas last week, most weight classes of steers and heifers were steady to $15 lower. The cattle complex continues to put pressure on beef prices. Fed cattle in Kansas last week were down $10 to $11. Medium and large one feeder steers, 674 to 698 pounds, brought $400 to $424. Medium and large one feeder heifer, 650 to 688 pounds, brought $359 to $383. Cash hog prices at the major directs were not reported at midday, with just a handful of negotiated purchases. There's been an uptick in pork demand, specifically in the domestic market. That's likely going to provide some price support. There are concerns about long-term demand strength globally, but there have been some bright spots. Mexico is a good example. Processors continue to control the pace of business, so their need for hogs will set the tone for the week. The five-day rolling average for barrows and gilts at the National Daily Direct is $99.80. Butcher hog prices at the Midwest cash markets are up $4 at $66. At Illinois, slaughter sows were steady with moderate demand for moderate offerings at $35 to $50. And pork values were lower at midday, down 73 cents at $103.68. Bellies were down sharply. I'm Megan Grebner for Brownfield.
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14: Hogs are mixed. Soybeans, cattle, and corn are higher. I'm John Perkins with a Brownfield Market Update. 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Soybeans are solidly higher. Parts of the region will see rainfall, but it could miss some areas. Long-term forecasts are mostly hot and dry in much of the region. China and Unknown bought more new crop U.S. soybeans ahead of the open. Over the past two business days, more than a million tons of new crop U.S. soybeans have been sold. August beans are up 23 and three quarters at 12.28 and a quarter. September's 23 and three quarters higher at 12.17 and a quarter. August bean meal's up 4.20 at 3.24.40. August bean oil's down 46 at 74.35. Corn's higher today. It's monitoring development weather, expecting lower condition ratings along with potential yield impact. Traders are also looking at conditions in France in addition to Brazil's harvest. September's up 5 at 449 and 3 quarters, and December's 5 and 3 quarters higher at 473 and a quarter. And wheat is mixed. It's watching the slowdown in exports out of the Black Sea region as Russia and Ukraine remain at war. September Chicago's down 7 and 3 quarters at 675. September Kansas City's 8.5 lower at 723 and 3 quarters. September Minneapolis is up 3 quarters at 692.5. Live and feeder cattle are up on an oversold bounce and a higher midday move in beef. August live's up 172 at 226.15. October's 217 higher, 222.87. August feeders are 510 higher at 351.05. And nearby hogs are lower. Deferred months are higher as traders adjust spreads and keep an eye on demand. Pork is lower at midday, but it's been on a real hot streak lately. August is down 32 at 101.32. October's a dime lower at 87.85. John Perkins, Brownfield.
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16: I'm Brent Barnett with Ag News Headlines on Brownfield. The USDA Undersecretary for Trade and Foreign Ag Affairs says he's confident the review of the USMCA agreement can strengthen top U.S. export markets. Brownfield's Kara Hart reports.
17: Adding new access is the goal here, not reducing access for U.S. producers.
18: Luke Lindberg tells Brownfield there aren't simple fixes in the USMCA negotiations for agriculture, but there are obvious issues that need addressed.
17: Canada's implementation or lack thereof of the dairy provisions that we agreed to.
18: Lindberg says when he traveled to Mexico last fall, President Claudia Sheinbaum made it clear the biotech corn issue is in the past and it's no longer an obstacle.
17: That will not be revisited.
18: The U.S. and Mexico are scheduled to meet again to discuss USMCA this week. I'm Kara Hart for Brownfield.
16: An official with Texas Tech University expects U.S. sorghum acreage to grow as more farmers see its benefits. Monty Christian says sorghum is a great rotation crop.
19: If you've been monocropping for a long time, sorghum's particularly great with cotton, but also some of the other crops, soybeans and even corn. It does tend to have a lower upfront input cost, which has been attractive in this era of high fertilizer prices, high input prices.
16: John Deere's new ethanol-powered tractor could create additional demand for U.S. corn farmers. John Deere's Buddy Cavalier says that the E98 tractor is an 8R series model that can be fueled by ethanol.
20: It's an engine solution for our customers that eliminates diesel exhaust fluid. This tractor and the engine actually performs, puts potential to get customers to a cheaper fuel solution. We're looking anywhere between maybe a 15 to 30% reduction in fuel pricing.
16: And the USDA says that the U.S. has sold more than 1 million tons of new crop soybeans in the past two business days. I'm Brent Barnett.
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23: Multi-state outbreak highlights the value of collaboration and rapid response training. I'm Erin Anderson with Agribusiness News on Brownfield. Pioneer Brands Z-Series soybeans are the ones you trust to lead. With next-generation genetics, Z-Series soybeans set a new industry standard for agronomic performance and yield potential. A Michigan food safety official says lessons learned from the multi-state cyclosporalosis outbreak will likely shape food safety protocols long into the future. Emily Hollingsworth tells Brownfield.
24: Frankly, an outbreak of this magnitude, we're going to be talking about this for years to come.
23: The FDA and CDC have linked laboratory-confirmed cases reported since May to shredded iceberg lettuce served at Taco Bell restaurants in Indiana, Kentucky, Michigan, Ohio, and West Virginia. Hollingsworth says interagency data sharing, along with new requirements for farmers and processors under the FDA food traceability rule, are helping to speed up foodborne illness emergency response. The U.S. trade ambassador during President Trump's first term says the U.S. must address a significant trade deficit with Mexico during a renegotiation of the U.S.-Mexico-Canada agreement. Brownfield's Mark Dorenkamp has more.
0: Former Ambassador Robert Lighthizer says the U.S. trade deficit with Mexico exceeds $170 billion.
3: We have a net deficit with them in agriculture, but an enormous amount of that is processed foods, right? So the kind of commodity products, we have a pretty good relationship with them. It's unimaginable to me that those worsen in any way. I just don't think there's a chance.
0: He tells Brownfield Mexico recognizes the deficit is a problem and says the country could export less while buying more U.S. ag products.
3: And for sure, I think they're going to pick higher concentration of what does come and less overall exports, but more imports. And I think that's in everyone's interest. It's clearly in the interest of American agriculture. And I'd be very surprised if we don't get that result.
0: In Ankeny, Iowa, Mark Dorenkamp, Brownfield.
23: A market analyst is encouraged by recent steps by the U.S. and China to ease trade tensions. U.S. Commodities President Don Rose says both countries seem ready to roll back tariffs.
4: U.S. is looking to take off the 10% tariffs against fentanyl with China. At the same time, China's looking at a reciprocal reduction of 10% on U.S. grain imports. So, you know, the bottom line, I think it's a demand boost.
23: He says recent Chinese purchases are helping support U.S. corn and soybean prices. For more ag news, markets, and weather, go to brownfieldagnews.com. I'm Erin Anderson for Brownfield.
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14: Soybeans, corn, and cattle are higher. Hogs are mixed. I'm John Perkins with a Brownfield Market Update. Plant your potential and harvest your reality with Stein. 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Stein has yield. Soybeans are higher today on fund and technical buying. Would not be surprised to see some speculative or commercial interest tied to that sooner or later as well. As parts of the region are going to see some rainfall over the near term, but it could miss some of the drier areas. And long-term forecasts for much of the region trending mostly hot and dry. That could lead to some potential crop stress. China and unknown destinations bought more new crop U.S. soybeans ahead of the open. That brings the two-day sales total of new crop U.S. soybeans to more than a million tons. August beans are up 20 and a half at 12.25. September's 21 and three quarters higher at 12.15 and a quarter. August bean meal's up $4.30 at $3.24.30. August soybean oil is down 73 points at $74.08. Corn's higher today. It's monitoring development weather, expecting lower condition ratings in USDA's weekly numbers out today at 4 Eastern, 3 Central, along with some potential yield impact down the road. Traders are also looking at conditions in France. Their condition rating for corn is well below a year ago. That could necessitate more imports by the European Union. They're also keeping an eye on Brazil's second crop harvest. September corn's up 4 1/4 at 449. December's 5 1/4 higher at 472 and three quarters. Wheat today is mixed. It's watching the slowdown in exports out of the Black Sea region as Russia and Ukraine remain at war. And there are concerns about weather both at home and abroad. But the trade remains wary about pricing U.S. wheat out of the export market. September Chicago's 8 1/4 lower at 674 1/2. On weather concerns, December cotton's up 58 at 79.21, and on profit taking, but well above the day's lows, September rice is a penny lower at 14. Live and feeder cattle are sharply higher, oversold and due for a bounce after last week's drop. Box beef at midday's higher. The trade's also assessing this week's direct cash cattle show list. August live's up 227 at 226.70. October's 267 higher at 223.37. August feeder cattle are 585 higher at 351.80. September's up 677 at 346.12. And hogs are mixed, mostly higher, adjusting spreads and monitoring demand. Pork is sharply lower at midday, but that's shown a lot of strength lately. Butcher hog markets are steady. The major direct markets are not reported due to confidentiality, with a very light negotiated run this morning. August Lean's 32 lower at 101.32. October's down 22 at 87.72. And over in the broader market, crude oil is back to firm. The Dow's down about 210 points. John Perkins, Brownfield.
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1: Here is your LaSalle County weather forecast for the remainder of your Monday and a quick look through Tuesday night. We'll have a mostly cloudy night tonight with a low around 72. Scattered showers and thunderstorms in the area around 10. Some of these storms could be severe at times. Southwest winds at around 10, gusting as high as 20. Chance of rain, we're going to sit right now at about 50%. Your Tuesday, mostly sunny with a high near 84 and a low around 58 under mostly clear skies for your Tuesday night. And that is your LaSalle County weather forecast for the remainder of your Monday.

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0: One way or another, we're going to make it happen. Going to get you. It's Blondie, and this is Bill Knight playing the greatest hits of the 60s, 70s, and more. Got to punch your ticket next. We're taking a ride on the Love Train with the OJs coming up.
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0: It's me, it's Todd Rundgren. Actually, it's Bill Knight with Elvis, the King, coming up next in Those Suspicious Minds.
1: Is life insurance still on your list from earlier this year? Now is the perfect time to just get it done. A buddy told me that securing life insurance sooner rather than later can help you lock in lower rates for years to come. So I added this to my list this year and got it done. 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
1: Here is your LaSalle County weather forecast for the remainder of your Monday and a quick look through Tuesday night. We'll have a mostly cloudy night tonight with a low around 72. Scattered showers and thunderstorms in the area around 10. Some of these storms could be severe at times. Southwest winds at around 10, gusting as high as 20. Chance of rain, we're going to sit right now at about 50%. Your Tuesday, mostly sunny with a high near 84 and a low around 58 under mostly clear skies for your Tuesday night. And that is your LaSalle County weather forecast for the remainder of your Monday.

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0: today. Country singer T.G. Shepherd is 82. Kim Carnes, Betty Davis eyes, she is 81. Guitarist Carlos Santana is 79. Donna Dixon, she was in Bosom Buddies, she is 69. Dean Winters, you may know him mostly from his character Mayhem in the Allstate commercials. He's been in other shows like 30 Rock. Dean is 62. Josh Holloway, who was in Yellowstone, is 57. Actor Omar Epps is 53. And born on this day in 1943, vocalist for the band Classics 4, Dennis Yost. If today is your day, on behalf of all of us here, we wish you a very happy birthday.
1: 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Pamela Beckett from the Storm Dry Country Community Foundation will be in for a visit after 9 o'clock. And we'll see what else we get into as we go through the morning. I'm Jay Lesore. 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

0: the Jackson 5, and I'll be there. Good afternoon. Today is July 20th. Let's go back in time and see what happened on this day in history. In 1969, NASA's Apollo 11 lunar module carrying Neil Armstrong and Buzz Aldrin lands on the surface of the moon. 7 hours later, Armstrong becomes the first person to step on the moon, and Aldrin joins him shortly after. Michael Collins remains in orbit in the command module. We landed on the moon on this day, 57 years ago.
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1: Here is your LaSalle County weather forecast for the remainder of your Monday and a quick look through Tuesday night. We'll have a mostly cloudy night tonight with a low around 72. Scattered showers and thunderstorms in the area around 10. Some of these storms could be severe at times. Southwest winds at around 10, gusting as high as 20. Chance of rain, we're going to sit right now at about 50%. Your Tuesday, mostly sunny with a high near 84 and a low around 58 under mostly clear skies for your Tuesday night. And that is your LaSalle County weather forecast for the remainder of your Monday.

locale after a serious argument with his future wife. He said the song came pouring out of him after the emotional moment, turning a disagreement into one of Chicago's biggest romantic hits.

0: Kenny Loggins with a little help from Eddie Money, and I'm all right. Good afternoon. Today is July 20th. Let's go back in time and see what happened on this day in music.
1: Try to see it my way.
0: In 1968, Jane Asher announced on the national British TV show, D-Time, that her engagement to Paul McCartney was off. Well, Paul reportedly was watching at a friend's house and was surprised by the news. Jane was said to have inspired many of Paul's songs, such as All My Lovin', And I Love Her, and We Can Work It Out.
1: We can work it out. We can work it out.
0: Jane Asher breaks up with Paul McCartney on national TV on this day, 58 years ago.
2: We'll be having some fun on the Second Cup Tuesday morning right here on WCMY with me, Karen Rhodes, starting at 11 a.m. Tuesday morning, they're back. 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

0: Linda Ronstadt and you're no good. Good afternoon. It's time for Money News. Now, you don't have to win the Powerball jackpot to become a millionaire. While no one mashed all six numbers for the top prize last week, the drawing still produced an incredible 91 new millionaires across the country. Those winners matched the first five numbers to claim prizes of $1 million, while some who added the Power Play option boosted their winnings to $2 million. Lottery officials say it's one of the largest single drawing totals of millionaire winners in Powerball history. Your odds of winning improve when you try, and somebody's got to win. Why not you?
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1: NBC News Radio. I'm Chris Caraggio.
2: Two soldiers who died over the weekend in Iranian strikes in Jordan have been identified. Isabella Gonzalez of Texas was killed Friday, while Tyler Feehan of Hawaii died Saturday. The attack also left another soldier missing. The Pentagon says the soldiers were in Jordan supporting Operation Inherent Resolve, which is the name of the mission against the Islamic State. Gas prices are rising again as the ceasefire between the U.S. and Iran falls apart. Traffic through the Strait of Hormuz appears to have slowed, sending the price of oil upward in recent weeks. According to AAA, the average price was exactly $4 today, which is up from about $3.87 a week ago. The price hike comes as Iran began firing on oil tankers in the Strait, and the U.S. imposed a blockade on the waterway, which serves as the key shipping lane for oil from the Middle East. A lettuce sample from Taylor Farms that tested positive for cyclospora was a false positive, according to the FDA. NBC's Ann Thompson reports the company earlier issued a voluntary recall of some iceberg lettuce after it was linked to the current outbreak of the gastrointestinal illness.
3: The agency is now continuing to investigate the source of the outbreak. Still, the Taylor Farms recall is ongoing, and the company says it has suspended distribution of iceberg lettuce from central Mexico.
2: Yesterday, the FDA said that after further review, no samples have tested positive for the parasite. More than 1,600 people have fallen ill since the outbreak began. Forecasters are watching Tropical Depression 2 as it's expected to turn into Tropical Storm Bertha before the end of the day. Parts of the southeast can expect to see increasingly heavy rainfall. Tropical downpours could be a problem from Florida's west coast to Louisiana. One person is in custody after an explosion causing smoke outside a federal building today in New York City in what authorities say was an anti-ICE attack. Police sources tell CBS2 an incendiary device went off outside 26 Federal Plaza and that police found a man with an airsoft rifle, carbon dioxide cartridges, halogen lighting, and a helmet. I'm Chris Caraggio, NBC News Radio. For just the second time in history, Spain has won the FIFA World Cup, Rory O'Neill reports.
4: After more than a month of competition across North America, Spain captured the title by knocking off defending champs Argentina 1-0 in overtime Sunday. President Trump was among the many dignitaries on hand for the final at New York, New Jersey Stadium, which drew a crowd of more than 80,000 fans with a first-ever halftime show with the Muppets, Shakira, Madonna, and more. Spain, Portugal, and Morocco will host the next World Cup in 2030.
2: Thousands of civil rights leaders, elected officials, and community members are attending the NAACP National Convention in Chicago. This year's theme is We the People, with discussions focused on voting rights, civic participation, and encouraging younger voters. The organization recently launched a $20 million campaign aimed at increasing voter turnout ahead of the November midterm elections. The five-day convention continues through Wednesday. A couple of major players in the tech industry are set to release earnings this week. Google's parent company, Alphabet, releases second quarter earnings on Wednesday. Tesla's second quarter financial results are due the same day. Apple is hiking the prices of Apple Music subscription prices. This marks the tech giant's first rate increase for the service since the fall of 2022, citing higher music licensing costs. The individual plan is increasing from $10.99 to $11.99 a month, with the family price rising to $19.99 per month. Meantime, the student plan is increasing from $5.99 to $6.99 a month. Costco has added a new item to its food court menu. The retail giant now offers chicken strips along with its other popular food court items. According to Costco, a single order includes five large chicken breast strips and a container of dipping sauce for $6.99. The item was tested in stores earlier this year and is now being reported at Costco warehouses nationally. I'm Chris Caraggio, NBC News Radio.
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7: From the WCMY Newsroom, I'm Jim Miller. LaSalle County Emergency Management, working with local, state, federal, and private sector partners, successfully completed a federally evaluated radiological emergency preparedness exercise testing emergency response capabilities at LaSalle Nuclear Generating Station, evaluated by FEMA. The drill assessed communications, public warning protective actions, traffic control, field monitoring, and interagency coordination. Two drivers treated. It follows a two-car crash that sparked a car fire Sunday evening north of Ottawa. The crash happened just before 6 p.m. at North 35th and East 16th Roads. It's about a mile west of Route 23. Both drivers were the only occupants. They did suffer minor injuries. About two dozen masked demonstrators affiliated with the far-right group Patriot Front marched peacefully through downtown Ottawa Saturday, walking from the Lone Buffalo to the LaSalle County Courthouse while distributing leaflets titled No More Foreign Wars, promoting isolationist policies, and criticizing immigration and U.S. spending abroad. U.S. Small Business Administration's opened a temporary disaster loan outreach center at Streeter City Hall to assist residents and business owners recovering from the June 11th tornado. SBA reps are available in the city council chambers at 204 South Bloomington Street to explain disaster loan programs, determine eligibility, and help applicants complete paperwork. The center will remain open through July 29th, operating weekdays 8 a.m. to 6 p.m. and Saturdays 8 a.m. to noon. State Rep. Amy Briel of Ottawa inviting community members to attend the Illinois Valley Pistol Shrimp sensory-friendly themed baseball game coming up tomorrow at Schweikert Stadium and Veterans Memorial Park in Peru. General admission is free. Ottawa City Council meets at 7 at City Hall with the agenda including a public hearing on the Community Development Block Grant housing rehabilitation program. Council members will consider payroll, expense, and financial reports. Peru police charging 42-year-old Jen Graham of Marseilles with retail theft after allegedly taking merchandise from a retail establishment without paying. A 50-year-old Marseilles man, Mike Diaz, booked into the Kendall County Jail that followed an arrest by Montgomery police on Saturday morning. I'm Jim Miller in the WCMY Newsroom.
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9: 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A massive Christian burial for Judith Conrad will be held on Tuesday, July 21st, at 10 a.m. at St. Columba Catholic Church. A graveside service will follow at Evergreen Cemetery in Morris. Thomas Fiesel, 63, passed away Wednesday, July 15th in Ottawa. There will be no public services for Thomas. Ottawa Funeral Home is assisting the family. 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
9: It's time for the 93.5 1430 WCMY Sports Report for your Monday. Well, the Ottawa Pirates football team under new head coach Jared Mundt had its first chance to compete against outside teams during the Pirates' participation in the 7-on-7 lineman challenge held in Princeton on Saturday. After finishing last season with a record of 3-6, the Pirates are aiming for a more balanced offensive strategy this year. There is currently a competition to determine who will take the role of quarterback leading the Pirates. Senior Eli Jepson, Austin Smith, junior Julian Graham, sophomore Sully McConaughey are all in the mix. Additionally, Ottawa will hold a joint practice on Thursday at Mendota. The season opener is set for August 21st at home against the Plano Reapers. In pro sports, the Chicago White Sox now have a full game lead on Cleveland in the AL Central. This after another series win for the Cubs over the weekend. The Sox took 2 of 3 from the Blue Jays in Toronto and have won 5 of their last 6. They're in Arlington, Texas tonight to kick off a 3-game series with the Rangers. We'll have a 6:30 pregame and a 7:05 first pitch right here on WCMY. The Cubs bashed the Twins 10-1 to earn a 3-game series win over the Twins at Wrigley. Nico Hoerner led the offense with a pair of hits and 4 RBIs. Chicago has won 4 of its last 5 games and will host Detroit tonight. In other Cubs news, their 2027 schedule is set. The Northsiders will open next season with a home series against the Guardians starting March 25th. The next 3 games set will be at home against the rival Cardinals. The All-Star game will be played at Wrigley on July 13th. The Cubs start the second half of the home series with a first of 2 crosstown series games against the White Sox and travel to Wright Field in early August. And the Chicago Blackhawks are rewarding one of their most promising young players in hockey. The team extended Connor Bedard to a 5-year, $75 million deal over the weekend. The top pick of the 2023 draft netted 30 goals last year for the Hawks. Connor Bedard is also getting ready for a shoulder surgery that will have him miss about 2 months worth of games. And the next stage of the NFL offseason is here. Training camp begins for the Bears this week and for most teams in the NFL. The WNBA All-Star Game will return to Chicago on Saturday at the United Center. Several events are planned before the game in the Obama Presidential Center, including Media Day, Changemaker Day, and Junior WNBA Day. The Sky officials say the league has been a major growth since the team last hosted the game in 2022, driven by the increased investment and attention. And soccer fans packed Chicago bars Sunday as Spain defeated Argentina 1-0 in extra time to win the 2026 FIFA World Cup. More than 1,000 people attended a West Loop watch party, while others lined up outside. Spain scored the match's only goal in the 106th minute to claim the first World Cup title since 2010, and that is your Monday Sports Report.
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9: Here is your LaSalle County weather forecast for the remainder of your Monday and a quick look through Tuesday night. We'll have a mostly cloudy night tonight with a low around 72. Scattered showers and thunderstorms in the area around 10. Some of these storms could be severe at times. Southwest winds at around 10, gusting as high as 20. Chance of rain, we're going to sit right now at about 50%. Your Tuesday, mostly sunny with a high near 84 and a low around 58 under mostly clear skies for your Tuesday night. And that is your LaSalle County weather forecast for the remainder of your Monday.
18: Hogs were mixed Monday. Soybeans, cattle, and corn finished higher. I'm John Perkins with a Brownfield Market Update. 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Stein has yield. 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Soybeans and corn were supported by weather concerns. August beans were up 21.5 at 1226. September was 22 higher at 1215.5. September corn is up 4.75 at 449.5. December was 5.5 higher at 473. Live and feeder cattle saw an oversold bounce. Also, boxed beef is up at midday. August live is 210 higher at 226.52, and October was up 260 at 223.30. August feeders were $6.05 higher at 352. Nearby hogs were lower. Deferred months were higher as traders adjusted spreads. August was down 37 cents at 101.27. October was 22 lower at 87.72. Now here's Megan Grebner with your full look at cash livestock. Megan?
19: Thanks, John. Direct cash cattle trade activity was quiet to start the week. Not a big surprise. Bids and asking prices weren't established. Significant trade volume isn't expected until the latter half of the week. Estimated cattle slaughter for Monday was 106,000 head, up 1,000 on the week and up about 1,500 on the year. The cash hog market has struggled with consistency. Pork remains a competitively priced protein in the retail space, which is helping domestic demand that could provide some additional price support. There have been some bright spots when it comes to global demand for U.S. pork, but there are concerns about long-term strength. Processors continue to control the pace of business, so their need for hogs will set the tone for the week. Estimated hog slaughter was 440,000 head, down 3,000 on the week and down more than 7,000 on the year. With John Perkins, I'm Megan Grebner, Brownfield Ag News.
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0: CCR and Who Will Stop the Rain. Good afternoon. We've got a fun fact for your Monday. Nowadays, if you look something up, someone might say, Google it. Keep that in mind with today's fun fact. The original name of the search engine Google was Backrub. Share that with others. They'll be impressed. 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
1: Here is your LaSalle County weather forecast for the remainder of your Monday and a quick look through Tuesday night. We'll have a mostly cloudy night tonight with a low around 72. Scattered showers and thunderstorms in the area around 10. Some of these storms could be severe at times. Southwest winds at around 10, gusting as high as 20. Chance of rain, we're going to sit right now at about 50%. Your Tuesday, mostly sunny with a high near 84 and a low around 58 under mostly clear skies for your Tuesday night. And that is your LaSalle County weather forecast for the remainder of your Monday.

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0: birthdays today. Country singer T.G. Shepherd is 82. Kim Carnes, Betty Davis Eyes, she is 81. Carlos Santana is 79. Donna Dixon, she was in Bosom Buddies, and she is 69. Dean Winters, he was in 30 Rock, but you may know him more as Mayhem in the Allstate commercials. He is 62. Josh Holloway from Yellowstone and Lost, he is 57. Actor Omar Epps is 53. And born on this day in 1943, vocalist for the band Classics 4, Dennis Yost. If today is your day, on behalf of all of us here, we wish you a very happy birthday.
1: 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It's dietitian Miranda Reinhart and the coffee connoisseur himself, Dwayne Cronkright, joining me in the studio for another segment of Eat This. Also Tuesday morning, we'll check out our Tuesday Top 10 list, and we'll have a look at the holidays. 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

0: The Beatles and Come Together. Good afternoon. It's time for our calendar countdown. We've got 6 days until Parents' Day, 13 days until Friendship Day, and 32 days until Senior Citizens Day. But as we mentioned yesterday, there's another Senior Citizens Day, October 1st, but it's International Older Persons Day. We'll take it. We've got more of the greatest music of all time coming up.
1: Someone had a birthday.
2: 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Can't believe it.
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2: 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We have a health reminder from the CDC.
1: 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Says here, we're over 6 times more likely to be hospitalized with pneumococcal pneumonia than adults under 50.
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5: Ottawa's First United Methodist Church at the corner of Jefferson and Columbus Street in Ottawa is having a week-long vacation Bible school for children ages 4 through 10. 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
1: Here is your LaSalle County weather forecast for the remainder of your Monday and a quick look through Tuesday night. We'll have a mostly cloudy night tonight with a low around 72. Scattered showers and thunderstorms in the area around 10. Some of these storms could be severe at times. Southwest winds at around 10, gusting as high as 20. Chance of rain, we're going to sit right now at about 50%. Your Tuesday, mostly sunny with a high near 84 and a low around 58 under mostly clear skies for your Tuesday night. And that is your LaSalle County weather forecast for the remainder of your Monday. Ain't no-

In 1965, while the British Invasion was taking over the charts, this California band, led by the son of Jerry Lewis, was making plenty of noise of its own. 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
0: Now let's get you to the Chicago White Sox pregame show, right here on your home for White Sox baseball, 93.5 and 1430 WCMY.